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3: No.
0: It's Nigeria Info. Let's talk.

Just a perfect day. Drink sangria in the park. And then later, when it gets dark.

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3: 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What has she experienced in life in 2 years with Dr. Gill? 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

0: Moving on.
1: Number two.
0: And that connection you need, colleagues. Yeah. You need people that you work with, which means you need work. If you don't have a job, then let's focus on getting you something doing first. Say, well, Sam, how will I have colleagues? I'm self-employed. It doesn't matter. In your line of duty, there should be people you meet that you engage with. Those are important connections. Very important. How do you not have colleagues? I'm a self-made millionaire. What do you do? I make small chops. Okay, fine. You make small chops. In the course of making small chops, you might get some orders from another part of town that you cannot go to. So you're going to need a delivery person, possibly a dispatch rider. And when you've gotten those orders frequently, you might have a favorite one that you prefer. That's your colleague. Yes, you don't work in the same company, but in the line of duty, that person helps make work easy. A smart man once said, and I love the way he put it. I've never heard it like this before now, even though I understood the concept. He said, business is transaction, but a company is people. What does it take to do business? A transaction. You go somewhere, the house is dirty. They say, ah, this place is too dirty. Oh, if we can get someone to clean it for us, you say, all right, I can clean it. They say, okay, if you clean, I'll give you this amount. You clean the place, they give you, that's business. Yes, that's not your work, but you have done something and money has changed hands. But for you to take it to a point where it becomes a company offering service, people must be involved. So business is transaction, but a company is people. Even if the company has only one employee, you are the only one frying akara. There's a favorite customer. There's somebody who's always coming to buy your akara more than other people. People say, that's your customer. True. But that's your colleague. The person is helping to make that work. Yes, indeed. There's a woman you always buy oil from to fry the akara. She sells very close to where you sell and she has very good oil. If your oil finish, you buy that one from her. She's your favorite oil vendor. That is your colleague. In business terms, they say it's your supplier. I'm not arguing. It is your supplier. But she's helping to make that your work. So a connection that you must have is a colleague. I know that it's defined as people who work in the same company. But now, it's not the same company. It's people who work on the same project. That's my definition of it. If I have a contract or something and there are people from another organization who help, we collaborate on that contract. As far as I'm concerned, on that project, that's my colleague. I had a project I did for EU, European Union. And there was another media practitioner who joined me on the project. An amazing female broadcaster. My goodness. I hadn't met her before then. On that project, she was my colleague. We didn't work for the same company. So you need to have a colleague. Somebody whose collaboration helps make the work. And if you don't have a job, then your first problem is getting something to do. So you can have a colleague. Am I making sense? Of course I am. I know I'm making sense. So I'm asking the wrong question. The real question is, do you understand the sense I just made? Oh my goodness.
1: Number three.
0: I don't know how to present this one because there are people that will live and die on the hill that they don't need this. A spouse. I know that I have said, and I honestly believe that marriage is not for everybody. I agree. Because some people, it's not somebody's daughter you go and kill. Also, thanks to personal, spiritual convictions and obligations, some people will not get married. Example, Catholic priests. Their duty demands

Yeah, celibate. Now, if you know anything about marriage, if you know about it, a lot of sex happens in marriage. So you cannot carry celibacy as a spiritual mandate and wound somebody's child. Monks. People who, well, of their own choice. There are lots of people who will not get married, should not get married, are not allowed to get married. I get that. But if you check, you look at your birth certificate, your ID card, your portfolio, your profile, and you don't belong to this group of people I just mentioned, or some that I may not have mentioned, I beg, try find person marry. I'll rephrase that. Try find better person marry. I'll rephrase it one final time. Try be better person for better person when you want marry, because you will not go and kill somebody's child. Of course, I always knew I was going to get married. There's no question about it. Right? But honestly, I didn't know I was going to get married the year that I did. Because, you know, we men, I'm not saying women, we want to make $1 billion before marriage. If I've not bought land in this one, if I've not bought car, I cannot marry, I cannot settle with this one. No, my parents were just looking at me. They look at this guinea fowl. Well, last, we're out of time. I knew I was not going to finish this thing. If, let's do it at 9:30. Yes, so you have to listen. Stay with us.

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0: Hello, this is Certainty of Hope. My name is Pastor Chigozin Eti. Today, why do the dead sleep and not go immediately to heaven or hell? Our presentation today is on what happens to human beings when they die. What happens when people die? Please pray with me. Heavenly Father, bless your word again in the heart of that son, that daughter of yours. May your word be fruitful unto life, unto salvation, and for your glory. In Jesus' name I pray. Amen. Many people believe that the moment a person dies, the soul goes straight to heaven or hell. This belief is common. It is taught in many places. It is taught in culture. It is taught in several world religions. But what does the Bible teach? If the righteous go to heaven at death, why does the Bible speak about a resurrection? If the wicked are already in hell, then why do we need the judgment? Today, I invite you to open your heart and let the Word of God speak to you. Now first, what do people believe about death? Some believe the soul leaves the body and continues in full consciousness. Others believe the dead watch the living, something the dead suffer in fire immediately. Others believe the righteous rejoice in heaven at once. These ideas raise serious questions. Now let's dive into the Bible. Genesis 2 verse 7 says, "And the Lord God formed man of the dust of the ground and breathed into his nostrils the breath of life, and the man became a living soul." Now notice the order. Dust plus breath from God produced a living soul. The man did not receive a soul, he became a living soul. At death, the process is reversed. Where do we find that? Ecclesiastes 12 verse 7. "Then the dust returns to the ground and the spirit returns to God who gave it." Now, many people's concern is that this spirit that returns to God somehow maintains consciousness. But does the Bible agree? Ezekiel 18 verse 4 says, "The soul that sins, it shall die." So the soul dies. It is the combination of dust and breath that produces the soul. The living person, the Bible calls a living soul. And when a person dies, the entirety of that person dies. And the Bible, death is described as sleep. The Bible uses the word to describe death. In John 11, Jesus spoke about the death of Lazarus. And he said in John 11:11, "Our friend Lazarus sleeps." The disciples misunderstood. They thought probably Lazarus is resting. But Jesus spoke plainly, John 11:14, "Lazarus is dead." So Jesus likens death to sleep. Now, just as sleep suggests rest, suggests silence, suggests a lack of awareness, that is how death is. In fact, death is a deeper kind of sleep. So Ecclesiastes 9, 5 and 6 says, "For the living know that they shall die, but the dead know nothing." The dead know nothing. And just in case you're concerned about how much is included in nothing, verse 6 begins to outline what is included in nothing. Ecclesiastes 9, verse 6, it says, "Also, their love, their hatred, their envy is now perished." So you see, my friend, all those things that people say dead people do, they can't, because Ecclesiastes 9, 5 says, "The dead know nothing." The dead do not think, they do not feel, and they do not sit or stand somewhere or flutter somewhere observing the living. Psalm 13 verse 3 calls death the sleep of death. Daniel 12:2 says, "Many that sleep in the dust of the earth shall awake." Notice the language, sleep, then awakening. That is the order. Death is not life in another place. Death is rest in the grave until God gives back the gift of resurrection and immortality. That is death. Do the dead go immediately to heaven or hell? Jesus gives an answer in John 5:28 and 29. Please take note, my friend. John 5:28-29 says, "The hour is coming in which all that are in the grave," notice all that are in the grave, "shall hear his voice and shall come forth." Verse 29 says, "Those who have done good to the resurrection of life, and those who have done evil to the resurrection of damnation." So all that are in the grave. Now, when will the dead resurrect? When will the dead be called back to life? The Bible says all who are in the grave will remain there until the resurrection. When will the resurrection happen? 1 Thessalonians chapter 4, verses 16 and 17 says, "For the Lord himself," this is one of my favorite texts in the Bible, "the Lord himself shall descend from heaven with a shout, and with the voice of an archangel, and with the trumpet of God, and the dead in Christ will rise first." 1 Corinthians 15 tells us that it is at the last trumpet, that is when the dead in Christ will rise. And the last trumpet will sound when the Lord himself would descend from heaven with a shout. The dead do not rise at death, they rise at the second coming. Then the living righteous join them together to meet the Lord in the air. That's what the Bible says. Now, Peter speaks about David in Acts chapter 2, verse 29. David, the man that the Bible calls, in fact, God himself says, "the man after my heart." Acts 2:29 says, "David is both dead and buried, and his grave is with us till this day." This is Paul, Peter speaking about David. Then in verse 34, he says, "For David is not ascended into heaven." David loved God, but he did not go to heaven at death. He is waiting for the resurrection. What is the hope that is promised children of God? What is the hope that a child of God has in Christ Jesus? The hope of resurrection. What does the hope of resurrection look like? 1 Corinthians 15, from 51 to 54 says, "Behold, I tell you a mystery. We shall not all sleep. We shall all be changed. In a moment, in the twinkling of an eye, at the last trumpet." Please take note of that. That is when we'll be changed. At the last trumpet, in a moment, in the twinkling of an eye, at the last trumpet. "For the trumpet shall sound, and the dead will be raised incorruptible, and we shall be changed. For this corruptible must put on incorruption, this mortal must put on immortality. So when this corruptible shall have put on incorruption, and this mortal shall have put on immortality, then shall be brought to pass the saying that is written, death is swallowed up in victory." Now, notice that immortality is not given at death. It is given at the resurrection, at the last trumpet. Paul calls death sleep. Then he describes a moment when the trumpet will sound, the dead will rise, living a change. This is the blessed hope. Jesus will return, the graves will open, the righteous will rise with new bodies, no sickness, no sin, no death. This hope brings strength to the believer. This hope removes all our fears. Why is it necessary for you to have the correct understanding of death and the dead? Why is it necessary? 1 John 2, 1 and 2 says, "My dear children, I write this to you so that you will not sin. But if anybody sins, we have an advocate with the Father, Jesus, the righteous one." Now, many people today believe that because some living saints are in heaven, they can intercede for us there. So they seek intercession of Mary. They seek the intercession of the saints who are believed to be in heaven. But the Bible says we have only one advocate with the Father. Now, what is the problem with praying to the dead, or the perceived spirits of the dead, or the perceived ancestors or saints, or whatever we call them or regard them as, that we believe are in heaven? What is the risk that a child of God faces in having any kind of association with the dead? Deuteronomy 18, verse 10 to 12 tells us, "There shall not be found among you anyone who makes his son or daughter pass through the fire, or one who practices witchcraft, or a soothsayer, or one who interprets omens, or a sorcerer, or one who conjures spells, or a medium." A medium is anybody who acts as an intermediary between the living and the dead, or a spiritist, or one who calls up the dead. Now look at the last line in verse 2, and it says, "For all who do these things are an abomination to the Lord." All who do these things an abomination to the Lord. Isaiah continues in Isaiah 8, verse 19. When they say to you, seek those who are mediums and wizards and who whisper and mutter, should not a people seek their God? Should they seek the dead on behalf of the living? Are you getting that, my friend? And then it says in verse 20 of Isaiah 8, after saying that you should not talk to the dead on behalf of the living, it says in verse 20, to the law and the testimony, if they do not speak according to these words, it's because there is no light in them. What is the Bible saying here? It's that those who tell you to talk to the dead, or speak through the dead, or pray to the dead, or pray through the dead, are also the same people who will tell you that the law of God is not necessary, either some or all of the law of commandments of God. And so he says in verse 20, to the law and the testimony, they do not speak according to these words, it is because there is no light in them. But here is comfort for those who have lost loved ones. The Bible gives comfort. Your loved one is resting in the grave. They're not suffering somewhere. They're not wandering. You don't need to pray for the repose of their souls, because there is nothing like that. They rest in the grave. They rest in the grave until the resurrection. Now, Job 14:12 says, so man lieth down and does not rise, till the heavens be no more, they shall not awake. There will be an awakening and a reunion, but it will happen only at the return of Jesus. From this in John 14, verse 3, I will come again to receive you unto myself. That reunion will take place when Jesus returns, and you will see your loved ones again. Now, my friend, today you have an opportunity to make a decision. A decision to give your life to Jesus and be guaranteed of the hope of resurrection. So whether you live or die, you know that when Jesus returns, there is hope of resurrection. Hebrews 9 verse 27 says, it's appointed unto man once to die, but after the judgment, the destiny is decided in this life. Jesus calls you today. He offers you forgiveness. He offers you a new heart. Some are waiting to repent in purgatory, where they'll be purged and then admitted into heaven. No, there's no opportunity like that. The Bible is completely silent on such an opportunity. The time of salvation is now. 2 Corinthians 6 verse 2 says, behold, now is the appointed time. Behold, now is the day of salvation. When you decide today, my friend, to yield your heart to Jesus, make him your Lord and personal Savior, so that you can have the guarantee of that hope of resurrection. If that is your desire, please call the number that will be announced to you after this prayer and pray with me. Eternal Father, thank you because your word has gone forth. It will not return void. I pray for those who are grieving the loss of loved ones. I pray that the hope of resurrection will buoy their spirits. Those who are afraid of death, I pray, oh God, that they will experience the life in Christ and to know that God has not given us the spirit of fear, but of love and power and a sound mind. For everyone, Lord, who is making that decision now to yield their heart to Jesus and surrender to Jesus, I pray your salvation will be real in their lives, and that the hope of resurrection shall be their portion. Glory be to your name, because you bless your children, not only with these spiritual blessings, but also with all that is needed for life and godliness. Thank you, Father. In Jesus Christ's holy name I pray. Amen.
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2: Oppo Club Notice of Meeting.

0: in the real sense. See, the type of leadership we have is one where when you raise up concern or you criticize government, you see the level of oppression, you see anti-graft agencies, the secret police of the government come after us. We are just deceiving ourselves and believing ourselves that what we are practicing is democracy. There's nothing democratic about what is happening in Nigeria. And every other opposition political party, you see how they try to clamp down on them and make sure that they don't actually have a say with respect to the runnings of this nation.
1: And still in Democracy Day reflections, President Bola Tinubu's broadcast has continued to generate mixed reactions, with some analysts and stakeholders saying the address fell short of expectations, especially on key national concerns. Speaking with correspondent Emeka Otuka, public affairs analyst Professor Richard Nwokocha said the president failed to provide clear reassurance on the state of the economy, adding that the speech suggested a disconnect between government and the harsh realities faced by citizens.
2: For me, I would say the president does not have his ears on the ground. I think the handlers or the president are probably not doing a good job. The president's address does not address the Nigerian situation, and so did not address the expectation of an average Nigerian who voted for him to be president. The economy is probably doing very well by whatever statistics the president is working with, but I don't think the president is looking at Nigerians whose lives should express and manifest the state of the economy. Institutions in the Nigerian state at the moment, as we speak, are in a state of collapse. Public institutions are colonized and privatized. Political expression cannot be had.
1: On the issue of insecurity, Professor Nwokocha described it as unfortunate that the president's remarks appear to suggest leniency towards insurgents at a time when school children and teachers remain in captivity and security personnel continue to lose their lives in attacks across the country.
2: For the insurgency, we are still talking about what the president referred to in the speech of children captured in the West. If this situation has reached the West, the rest of the country is gone. And in the face of that, the president has the effrontery to tell Nigerians that these persons behind these crimes are still being asked to come back and to repent, so that they will come back and face their victims, the people whose relations they have killed. You even integrate some of them into the army to meet the people whose colleagues they have killed and some of whom they have named who are still in the army. I am not enamored by the president's address. I think the handlers of the president need to do a thorough job or a better job and get him to have his head on the ground and have his feet on the ground and address realities in this country.
1: In a related reaction, security expert Dr. Efe Wanogo said the broadcast did not inspire confidence that the government is making meaningful progress in the fight against insurgency. He argues that it is not the responsibility of the president to call for repentance from insurgents, but rather to ensure that those behind acts of terror are decisively confronted and brought to justice.
3: I'm very happy to hear what you refer to as the window of surrender being narrowed as the time goes by, and that the bandits, the terrorists, should quickly surrender, otherwise they will face the force of the Nigerian state. Point we have gotten to in this country, this is not time to be talking about any windows of surrender. It appeared that we are trying to appeal to the sensibilities of these criminals who have turned Nigeria to a killing field. No, at this time we must go after them ruthlessly, and then the heat of the force of the Nigerian state will now force their hand to lay down their weapons, and those who lay down their weapons can be taken as prisoners of war, and then you allow them to face the maximum prison sentences as the courts would decide, but not for you to talk as though you are making a conciliatory comment. You don't make conciliatory comments to people who are killing your citizens.
1: However, legal practitioner Ndamdi Ekulo commended the president for acknowledging the contributions of pro-democracy activists and heroes. He also welcomed the directive urging the Independent National Electoral Commission to ensure that the forthcoming governorship elections in Osun and Ekiti states are free, fair, and transparent.
4: Pertinent area, I give a credence to the speech where he honored the democracy heroes, particularly Shehu Yar'Adua, Bola Ige, Chief Tony Enahoro, Frank Kokori, and others. Even he further stated that the security agencies sacrificed in making sure that our country remains safe. That's true. And on the call to INEC and security agencies to make sure that Osun and Ekiti pools remains peaceful and credible. This is one striking issue because it remains a call on paper, as Nigerians already believe that INEC is an arm of the ruling party, and we want to see that call replicated during the elections. Let the votes count.
1: Earlier in his Democracy Day address, marking Nigeria's 27th year of uninterrupted democratic rule, President Bola Tinubu conferred national honors on 50 Nigerians in recognition of their contributions to the pro-democracy struggle and democratic development. He said the awards were a tribute to patriots whose sacrifices helped shape Nigeria's democratic journey. President stressed that democracy must go beyond ceremonies and speeches and instead be reflected in the daily lives of citizens through justice, accountability,

0: safety and equal opportunities. He also reaffirmed the need to protect freedom and strengthen democratic values across the country.
1: As beneficiaries of their struggle, we have a duty to strengthen and deepen the democratic institutions for which they fought. The greatest tribute we can pay is to build a Nigeria where freedom is protected, justice is upheld, opportunity is expanded, and government is accountable. June 12, 1993, revealed the possibility of a true Nigerian nation. The heroes of June 12 secured political freedom.
0: At the local government level, Chairman of Ikwerre Local Government Area, Charles Wobodo, described Democracy Day as a reminder of the sacrifices made by Nigerians who fought for the freedoms the nation enjoys today. In a statement issued by his Chief Press Secretary, Wariso Wariso, he reaffirmed his administration's commitment to delivering the dividends of democracy through people-oriented projects and sustained development in Ikwerre. The statement also called on residents to continue supporting President Bola Tinubu's renewed hope agenda while praying for continued peace, progress, and prosperity in Nigeria. We'll take a break. When we return, agricultural expert laments slow growth of sector after 27 years of democracy. Stay tuned.

0: Rivers State has always been great because of its diversity. 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
1: This message is brought to you by the Exclusive Group.

0: Welcome back. An agricultural expert, Professor Julius Ngwenye, has criticized federal and state governments for what he describes as their failure to transform the agricultural sector 27 years into democratic governance. Speaking with correspondent to Nkechi Nwosu, he said large budgetary allocations to agriculture often end up in the hands of what he called political farmers, while also noting that successive governments have failed to build on pre-colonial agricultural gains.
1: People that are in power divert it to their own personal use. That is a common term known as political farmer. Hook you up, and then the budget is spent on them. But the reason what gets to them is very little. Most of the progress that has been made in agriculture is usually from private hands, private sector, people who determine to invest in agriculture on their own. So those are the people that are really making the progress that we are seeing.
0: Professor Ngwenye, a lecturer in the Department of Animal Science, Faculty of Agriculture, University of Port Hackett, added that farmers could begin to benefit meaningfully from government policies if leaders demonstrate the political will to implement the right reforms.
1: Well, you cannot feed yourself. I don't know what else you because the basic thing in life, you must feed yourself, you must clothe yourself, you must house yourself. So how to sort out the issue is the political leadership has to agree that, look, we have failed. So, you know, this is flow from the top to the bottom. Even the elected and the appointed officials and the legislator, both of them agree that, look, things have to change. Things will certainly change because we cannot look up to them.
0: We now move to Akukutoro local government area, where the chairman, Boya Bob Fubara, has reaffirmed his administration's commitment to equitable development across all communities within available resources. Bob Fubara gave the assurance when leaders of Obonoma Kingdom, led by the Amainabo, His Royal Highness Eneni Mibo Ofori Dateme Obonogina, paid him a courtesy visit at the council secretariat at Abonima. The council chairman assured the delegation that the concerns and developmental needs presented by the kingdom would receive due attention. He specifically cited the proposed construction of a new core members' lodge in Obonoma, one of the projects recently flagged off by the council, as a demonstration of his administration's commitment to the community's development.
2: I appreciate you for all your contributions. You have supported this administration well and urge the community to continue to give us the required support. This administration that I chairman, we are ready to listen to our elders. We are not seeing Akukutoro as we are at the top, therefore that's the end. We believe that Akukutoro belongs to everybody and we alone cannot do it. Therefore, all hands needs to be on deck for us to take Akukutoro to greater heights.
0: Earlier, the Amainabo of Obonoma Kingdom commended the chairman for his open door policy and inclusive leadership style. He delegated the Community Development Committee Chairman, Graham Samuel, to present the kingdom's five-point demand to the council.
3: It is therefore a request that the council takes up the task of remodeling the community's old town hall to an event center and guest house. This will certainly engender several benefits to the community. Have already been prepared and wish to present them to the chairman. Construction of 5 units of concrete and block wall toilet.
0: Correspondent Obi Oruwari reports that a visit was attended by the council secretary, Awowari Amakiri, the whip of the Akukutoro Legislative Assembly, Chidima Ekere, political appointees, traditional rulers, youth leaders, elders, and women representatives. In the Ekere local government area, Chairman Charles Wobodo is calling for stronger collaboration between Cement Bond Nigeria Limited and its host communities. Wobodo made the call while receiving a delegation from the company at his office in Isiobu. He stressed the need for mutual understanding and cooperation to promote peace and development in the area. He also appealed to the company to recall or reinstate some indigents of the host communities who were laid off without clear and verifiable reasons and replaced with new workers.
4: I think what we need there is a synergy between the company and the community, and then we should be able to put our heads together to make understanding. The community might not know what they have until tomorrow. They don't find that company there again. They will realize that there are lots they were actually gaining from the company. Then the company also has to bear in mind there are things they are also benefiting from the community too, because community indirectly might also be shading you from a lot of things that would have come directly to you. There are mutual complaints community actually lined up. I also said I have to get to your management and also find out if those allegations are true. Because if they are true, then we need to sort them out.
0: The leader of the delegation and chief security officer of Cement Bond Nigeria Limited, retired Lieutenant Colonel Israel Dukulap, so the company is committed to working closely with its host communities and maintaining a cordial relationship. Dokolab assured the council chairman that few workers from the host community who were recently laid off have now been recalled. He explained that the visit was to engage relevant authorities and stakeholders in the area to chart a way forward for continued peaceful coexistence and collaboration.
5: But they need to be accommodating and also to be tolerant with company and its staff, because they know very well that they will not ask the community to come and pay for it, but it's just to make the statement. They've already fixed those vehicles, and we've also paid for the damaged poles to the community as well. The idea is for company to at least relay to relevant authorities to be able to speak to them, to understand that there's need for them to welcome developing agencies around their community. I'm sure some people are benefiting directly or indirectly. So those things need to be told to leadership of the community.
0: Elsewhere in Eche local government area, Chairman Chima Boniface Njoku has added another feather to his cap, receiving the Grassroots Developmental Chairman of the Year Award for what organizers described as his remarkable impact on development within just 7 months in office. The award was given during the 2026 Democracy Day Lecture and Leadership Awards organized by Treasury Ventures in Port Harcourt. Receiving the award, Njoku said the recognition will make him do more for the people of Eche, because leadership comes with greater responsibility. He attributed the honor to his focus, determination, and understanding of the needs of the people. According to him, his government has provided electricity to communities, rehabilitated and graded feeder roads, transformed the landscape of the council secretariat, and executed several other projects aimed at improving the lives of residents.
6: I know my people's problem. Let me use their money for them. I know the difference between hunger and richness. So that was why I left Port Harcourt and went back to my home, Amakomba, and I started to impart. I started giving them what belongs to them. I purchased 2 new brand graders to clear the feeder roads. I have achieved 85% of it. Just like Omola, Kibodo, Ni, Odofo, Umoye, Akukabi, Obibi. They have never seen light. You saw the enthusiasm in there, the day they witnessed light. People were jubilating as if they picked gold. No, they are taking this monitor. Today I have won the best chairman. Eche local government is yet to see the best.
0: Njoku expressed gratitude and dedicated the award to the FCT minister, Nyesom Wike, whom he credited for mentoring and inspiring him in public office. The chairman also thanked the APC leader in Eche, Ephraim Wuzi, for his support and encouragement. Correspondent Martha Okere reports that the award was presented by a representative of the Permanent Secretary of the River State Ministry of Information. Also, the Democracy Edition of the Asiwaju Trumpet Edition was dedicated to the Eche local government chairman. Speaking at the event, the group editor-in-chief of Treasury Ventures, Abdul Hamid Oladipupo Ali, said Njoku distinguished himself through visible developmental projects and effective grassroots leadership. Ali said the HA chairman emerged as one of the best performing local government administrators following an independent assessment of councils across River State.
7: If you say a chairman that is able to move with representative of the elder, representative of the youth, representative of women, representative of even city boys, Sheikh Tinubu, know that the man is an all-rounder. He is an indefatigable chairman. I was being told from your profile, a lot of innovations.
8: I give it to you.
7: From that office, I don't know the number of time you want to use there, but whenever you are living there, you are going higher.
0: On the international scene, Thailand's princess, Bajrakiti Yaba, has died at the age of 47 after spending more than 3 years in a coma. She collapsed in December 2022 while exercising her dogs. Doctors said the incident was caused by a severe heart rhythm problem linked to an infection in her heart. The princess was the eldest daughter of King Vajiralongkorn and was widely respected for her work as a lawyer, diplomat, and advocate for prison reform. She worked with the United Nations and campaigned for better treatment of women and other vulnerable people in prison. Princess Bajrakitiyaba was also a military general, a fitness enthusiast, and was seen as one of the most accomplished members of Thailand's royal family. On the news this morning, you heard mixed reactions continue to trail President Bola Tinubu's Democracy Day address. We told you an agricultural expert lamented the slow growth of the sector after 27 years of democratic governance. On the foreign scene, Thailand's princess has died after spending more than 3 years in a coma. The news was edited by Ifune Obemendukwe. To reach the news team, send an SMS or WhatsApp to 0808-721-7215. I'm Sam Chinedu. Thanks for listening.

0: Yes, oh, this is Jolly Johnny on the streets. How well do you know Maggi Chicken Flavor? 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
0: Correct. 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
14: 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And thus, you must do what you can to protect and maintain them. 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First, install a fire alarm. Ask your electrician about fire alarms, as some can be affordable. Educate children around you. Take time to explain the dangers of fire and teach them the safety protocols and numbers to call in case of emergencies. Be wary of electrical appliances. They may make our lives easier, but they can be dangerous when they become faulty. Ensure a professional repairs or helps with the installation of home appliances. Do not make illegal power connections. Exercise caution when cooking. 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Resist the urge to take a nap or do other things whilst cooking. Also, ensure flammable substances are not close to your burner. Do not store fuel or diesel at home. Many fires have started because of petroleum products being stored in the homes of many Nigerians. Get a fire extinguisher. A fire extinguisher will go a long way to either reduce the spread or stop a fire if caught early. Keep fire-causing tools and items safe in storage. And finally, regular training, reminders, and updates to both family and staff members will keep individuals alert to safety protocols. Know the emergency numbers to call.
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20: And that's
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22: Let the person walk, we vote you. You see, the person doesn't have to tell us to wait for the governor to take him again.
23: You carry your file entering where? 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
16: But I mean, some people have succeeded. Unfortunately,
23: Joy, let's not lie.
16: No, no.
2: It's Nigeria Info. Let's talk.

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1: 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You see, the person doesn't have to ever tell us to wait for the godfather to take him again.
2: You carry your file anywhere. Who won't give you job?
3: But I mean, some people have succeeded. Unfortunately.
2: Joy, let's not lie.
3: No.
0: It's Nigeria Info. Let's talk.
4: I am Africa. Legend. The drum that beats within your chest. I am the breath of the savannah, the thunder over the mountains. I am Africa, eternal, fierce and divine. From the first cry of dawn to the last light of dusk, my children rise in rhythm with the earth. Through storm, through silence, through centuries of song.

Welcome back. It's still the Saturday morning show, 92.3 Nigeria Info. Sam Oracle Chinedu here. That was I'm Africa by Ancient Mother. Before that, you enjoyed Don't Forget My Name. And I have a few more songs lined up. You know, when it comes to music, I hardly beat the allegations or resist temptations. I just give in. Because music is beautiful. I want to quickly share something with you about how we are programmed to resist change, to fight what we don't understand, but eventually give in. Every time there has been innovation, new technology, humans don't always adopt quickly. The first thing is, there are theories around how evil it is. You know, when 5G came out, my goodness, there were lots of conspiracies. Even now that AI is mainstream, I still hear a lot of people say things that make you ask questions about their state of mind. But you can understand where the fear comes from. Because as we get digitized, it's almost like we're losing control of the world. You cannot deny that communication, privacy, and control. We're slowly losing it. There's no question about that. But I looked a bit to the past, just a bit of history. And I realized that the things that are very common now were not also easily adopted when it was invented. There was such a pushback for the adoption of electricity that you would almost think, what were these people worried about? Now we use electricity. We apply it everywhere. I'm literally in a studio that's lit. There's light here, the computers, the microphones. I cannot broadcast. It's impossible to do what I'm doing right now without electric power. I have my mobile phone here with me. I charged it before coming here. So we apply electricity now. You iron your clothes, you watch TV. But when it was invented, it wasn't easy for those who had the good fortune of witnessing electricity at the point of creation to adopt it. There were stories, conspiracies. I also remember that I heard stories around when the television was making his way into homes. And they called it the devil's box. As recently as when I was a child, there were some religious denominations that did not watch TV. They were not allowed to. They had theories about how, you know, it might do things to you. Well, I think those denominations silently adopted it. We did not know when, but it's not a thing anymore. So, as time elapses, we are very slow to adapt, to adopt. If this is what you're used to and somebody brings something else, which is clearly better, the first thing we do is we resist. Why? Because it's away from the norm. The second is you start to hear about how they want to use it to harvest your organs. It's for the devil. It is spiritual. It's not good. And let's not kid ourselves. Some of those concerns, to a certain extent, there's validity to it. Because when I was a child, they were saying, don't watch TV too much. Children are no longer facing their books. They're not reading. They're always watching TV. And yeah, parents did have to regulate screen time. There's no question about that. But eventually, when it is adopted, you now get to realize that maybe we were just hysteric, right? This is not as bad as they painted it. It was just the fear of change. Now, why I'm having this conversation is that we are literally at that point again with artificial intelligence. AI is not taking over. It has taken over. It's doing everything. At some point, it's even annoying. And it has eaten and is still eating deep into the creative space that now you can hardly make a distinction.
Now, I listen to AI-generated music, and I enjoy them. But I also love it when it is disclosed that what you're listening to is AI-generated. So I kind of, appreciate what it took. Now, the fact that it is generated by AI does not mean that there isn't human input. Somebody just had to prompt the system to give it what it wanted. So you kind of have to credit the person's intelligence. It's just that they didn't work as hard as those who create music from scratch. Now, my question is, if you listen to AI music, right? Let's say if you're a Christian, you listen to a worship song. And for Christians, there's a way worship, you're swept and enveloped in another realm. You're connecting with the lyrics, you're in reverence, worship of your maker. If you listen to an AI-generated worship song and you're feeling all of that, and you then realize that it's AI, do you suddenly lose the connection you had? Because I want to believe that for the most part, you felt that way because you were connecting with... I'm just saying, have you ever been in that space? If you haven't, I hope you don't get there. But I'd like to know, if you listen to music and you felt a connection, whether it's spiritual or not, you just felt really good. And later they told you, that thing you listened to is AI generated, though. Will you unfeel what you felt? Would you lose that sensation? And if you listen to the song again, I feel like I'm not asking the questions right. Will you still feel that way, or will the knowledge of the creative process now dawn on you and you hold yourself back? Because there's a song I'm going to play now. It's actually AI generated. The person who made it clearly stated they didn't lie about it. In fact, all the songs on that channel is artificial intelligence, so they are quite clear. I hope you enjoyed this song, but I want to know if after listening, I feel like I should have played it before telling you. Now that you know it's AI, right? You might not allow yourself to feel what you want to feel, but it's a Christian song actually. It is. Before I go, Peter Okoye, one half of the defunct P Square, the one who is always dancing, the one who keeps a low cut, not the one we dread. He recently dropped a song, doing very well, great rotation. Video has over 1 million views right now. It's Afropop. It's the kind of thing that happens in the Nigerian music industry. And the song has a nice and catchy rhythm. So it's the kind of thing you want to dance to. Now, after releasing the song and it's making rounds, people started accusing him of using AI. Of course, I can't tell. It just sounds like music. He was on Wazobia FM in Lagos, and he responded that no, he didn't use AI. It's just his creative process. He's been doing music for decades. Why will he use AI? And I thought about it. There are some artists who are already established that still incorporate AI. In fact, some are calling for the adoption of AI. Will.i.am, T-Pain, they don't mind. While others are like, no, this undermines the work that I already do. So, besides ChatGPT, Gemini, and all the LLMs that you might use at this time, are you up for adopting artificial intelligence in helping you with your daily task? There's a conversation we'll have another day and another time. But let me play this. I've played it a couple of times. But now that you listen, just know that this is AI, right? Have it in mind before listening so that anyhow you want to feel, you feel for the computer.

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16: 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And thus, you must do what you can to protect and maintain them. Accidents can and do happen, so we at 92.3 Nigeria Info would like to encourage you to take the following steps to prevent a fire outbreak. First, install a fire alarm. Ask your electrician about fire alarms, as some can be affordable. Educate children around you. Take time to explain the dangers of fire and teach them the safety protocols and numbers to call in case of emergencies. Be wary of electrical appliances. They may make our lives easier, but they can be dangerous when they become faulty. Ensure a professional repairs or helps with the installation of home appliances. Do not make illegal power connections. Exercise caution when cooking. As you prepare your food, please stay close by. Resist the urge to take a nap or do other things whilst cooking. Also, ensure flammable substances are not close to your burner. Do not store fuel or diesel at home. Many fires have started because of petroleum products being stored in the homes of many Nigerians. Get a fire extinguisher. A fire extinguisher will go a long way to either reduce the spread or stop a fire if caught early. Keep fire-causing tools and items safe in storage. And finally, regular training, reminders, and updates to both family and staff members will keep individuals alert to safety protocols. Know the emergency numbers to call.
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Good morning, I'm Sam Chinedu with the news update. Oyo State Governor Seyi Makinde says the school children and their teachers abducted by suspected terrorists in the Yawota and Ahoro Esinle communities are still believed to be within the old Oyo National Park. Governor Makinde made this known in a statement released on Friday. He said the state government and security agencies have not relented in their efforts, stressing that every credible lead is being followed.

0: they are persistent and they are devoted. They may have challenges. They have obstacles. I mean, I do have obstacles. You know, somebody was just looking at me and said, Patrick, what you have gone through? How did you become so generous in your spirit? I've seen life in all dimensions. Sammy, I've seen practically all kinds of life. Sometimes I'm wondering, but one of the things I realized, I see great leaders suffer more.
1: Yeah. Mm.
0: And they are humble and adapting. Humble is that they live what they call acceptance theory.
1: Okay.
0: They don't fight life or fight reality. They are humble to accept it. Then they adapt with it and allowing it. One of the things that you see humble leaders, they have connections. They have connection with the environment. They have connection with their car. They have connection with anywhere they are. Because see, their pure essence connect them with, you know, people, because they're not prejudiced, they're not biased, they're not judgmental, they're not condemning. And you know, one of the things that they have what they call access. They don't abuse. Now, finally, they have what they call presence and manifestation. You see, they carry, because they're abundant, they don't come needy. They don't come expecting, they come expressing. And when you get into that point of no expectation, you're already rooted in a present. But people who are needy, they don't need to be validated. If you want, when they come in, they honor you. They're not looking at your face for acceptance. They accept even before you accept them. Now, these things, when we bring them down, take note. Don't rush to criticize them. They may take time for you to imbibe them, to culture them. That's why we're bringing the alternative thing, that they are possible. And one of the things that I don't want to do is to come and read books. Any other person can come and talk that. No. If you have, what is leadership? If you have trained yourself, you know how difficult it is to renew your mind, to go through a process, and now you become a master through self-awareness, through, you know, routines and rituals. Over time, they become natural.
1: Mm.
0: And once, you know, that word have I hid in my heart that I might not sin against you. And put it that have the truth, that communicate everything that they have. You know, so that's why an ample leader is not necessarily a leader with position. You know, how you know them in organization. Have you noticed at home, right? There are people that when everybody give up, they just take up and say, you know what? Don't worry. This will be sorted out.
1: Mm, yeah.
0: You know that there are people who nobody's contributing in that house. But when they show, you know, don't worry, Mumsy, I'll pay the rent. You know, ample leader is that person where under pressure as a husband, right? You're never broken by the demand. You know, you just know that, you know, somehow your faith base, because you reach inside, you don't see, you don't interpret the world. You see, we interpret the world who we are. So ample leader, first of all, what do you know? They are rooted in their divine identity. Let me tell you, one of my divine identity is an unlocker or a learner or a builder. They interpret matters from the place of strength of who they are. Mm-hmm. I learned that from the Lord Jesus Christ. You know, when he saw a dead person, or your friend is going to die, he did not interpret it. He was what an ample leader. What did he do? He said, I am the resurrection and life. So what I do is I resurrect life.
1: Yeah, well, that came from his inner wealth.
0: That's the inner wealth.
1: Mm.
0: And that's the inner resources. And that was his currency, inner currency.
1: You have to be rich inside to make a statement like that.
0: You really need to be rich inside. And that's what we're trying to bring. Your emptiness outside is a reflection of your suffering.
1: Okay. Thank you, Dr. Oduma.
0: Thank you, Sammy.
1: I still have questions, but the next episode, how's Duhob doing?
0: Duhob, yeah, we had a beautiful moment, and it was really classical, teaching about parenting, how not to lose romance in parenting.
1: Mm. Yes, indeed. It's an important message, because I've heard of different situations where once a couple go from husband and wife to daddy and mommy,

0: there are dynamics that change. And sometimes you even say, oh, ever since the kids came, we've not been able to this or that. So yeah.
1: Because they don't know how to leave the moment and convert everything as a romance.
0: Yeah, well, it's pressure, I guess.
1: Those pressures can be solved by purpose.
0: So for those who would like to join Standout, and for couples, married couples who also want to be a part of the Do Hope family.
1: Especially the newly married couple, where the kitty will share experience and give you a psychological safe place where you can learn and relate and find other couples who share similar examples. 0033-411-451. 0033-411-451. So I stand out. Thank you so much that you join us.
0: Thank you, Dr. Odoma. Have a beautiful day.
1: Yes, sir.
2: I trust you've activated your disruptive thinking. See you next time.
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25: My worry is that why those households, why are they not following up their job? 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
21: 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These are some of the challenges that women go through on a daily basis.
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21: And that is
22: all and more on Nigeria Info. Let's talk.

Welcome back. It's still the Saturday morning show, 92.3 Nigeria Info. Sam Oracle Chinedu. If you listened in the 6 o'clock hour, then you know why I'm here. If you did not, oh well, you don't know why I'm here. But the point is, I'm here. That's the most important thing. And I'm hoping you and I can enjoy the both of us being here. For Mortal Expedition today, our focus was on connections. Why it's important that we all have connections. Because life cannot be properly lived if you are not connected. And I went through quite a speech about the importance of networks. You cannot and should not do it alone. Your connections make your life experiences better. It just colors it, it spices it. You will have a life without friends, networks, people, links, connections. But it'll be a boring life. It'll be an unfulfilled life. Imagine a person without a friend, without a family member, an acquaintance, a relative, someone in your corner who can speak for you, vouch for you, keep you company, someone to do life with. And so, my focus is the connections that we all should have, all of us. And a good way to look at this is by asking a simple question. If anybody needs to reach out to you and they cannot connect with you, who would they call? Something is going on. We're trying to get into your building, your apartment. There's an emergency. We need to reach you right now. For whatever reason, we have to talk to you. We have to get information across to you. But your number is not connecting. We can't reach you. And we need to get through to you right now. Who can we call? If there's no answer to that question, there's a problem. You have to start doing things to correct it. And so I started by saying that everybody should have a friend, at least one person that is trustworthy. Somebody you can trust. Which also means that they can trust you, because trust is earned. Right? Trust is like payment. It's like a wage. You first work and then you get paid. That's how trust works. You don't get it before the work. You must have done something to earn a person's trust. Think about the people you do business with and that you've been doing business with for a long time. You can say, oh, I trust this business. Why? Because they have earned your trust through competent service delivery. So you should have a friend that's like that. And you should be a friend like that too. The second I said colleague. Now, I don't want to go into that, but I explained that colleague wasn't necessarily, by my standards, by the way, just where you work. It's everyone that helps your work work. And the third, which I believe I was explaining, or maybe I was done explaining it. If you listen in that hour, please just send me a message. Did I finish explaining the third one, which is spouse? I think that if there are no obligatory restrictions, everyone else should get married. What do I mean? If you are not held back by religious reasons, maybe you're a monk, a Catholic priest, or you hold a position where you are not supposed to marry, you are not held back by maybe a system that makes you, allows you, permits you to be celibate. There are no physical restrictions for which you should not get married. If you don't belong in any of those groups, everyone else should get married. Okay, those who are just not good people. If you know you're a wicked person, please don't marry. The problem is nobody ever admits. But if you just think about your life and it seems like you're a bandit, I think you should reserve that energy for yourself. But every other person should have a spouse. You see, the thing about marriage is that the bad ones trend. I'm sure that you know so many couples, so many marriages that have ended. You know the stories, the scoop, the behind the scenes. Social media is not helping these days.
you can tell me 10 or 15 different couples that got married. You have faith and hope in their marriage, but now it has ended. But if I tell you to list 20 healthy marriages, you might not be able to. Because those who are genuinely happy in their marriage, they don't perform it. They don't advertise it. They don't come out and tell you, the way marriage is doing me now. No, it's just their reality. They don't have to perform it. Except in cases where they have to use their own experience to help other people. Then they share their story. An important connection is your life partner. Your husband, your wife. I'm not saying boyfriend, girlfriend. Yes, you eventually go from there to marriage. But marriage is a very important... You cannot overestimate. It's impossible to exaggerate the beauty of a healthy marriage. Do you know what it means to have a person? And I know that those who have had bad experiences might not exactly agree with me, which is why I'm qualifying the marriage I'm talking about. I keep saying healthy marriage, so that you know that it's the one that is good. If you have been through a lot, and a lot has been through you, I get that, you know, what I'm speaking will be sounding like Chinese, because you will beg to differ. And I won't argue with it, because it's your personal experience. But for people who have been in healthy marriages, meaning that two trustworthy partners who are committed and they understand the mandate, it is beautiful to have a person that you can be vulnerable around. You see, this be a man that all of us are here forming. To just be carrying pressure on your chest, be doing as if you are key 60. Sometimes, all these men, they just need to just even cry self. Sometimes they just need to just enter parlor and say, oh, man, now, wow, this life one key person. Hey! I bet you a lot of times, the vulnerability around the person is not like they are solving your problem. Just having someone to just tell, man, things are not easy. It takes a world off your chest. I have wondered why in other countries this whole therapy market, let me call it that. I know that there would be better words to express it, but that's what comes to mind now. You know, this whole thing that people go and see a therapist and they talk about what they are going through. You know, the other day at work, this one happened, and the therapist will say, okay, person will be writing. And you just keep talking. You book a session. I keep looking at that thing. I'm like, man, how is this person? How does this work? Why will I go and be? But it's easy for me to say, because if life do me one kind, I have who I'll go and tell. I'm bad as a boy. We can't do anything. It will end it. Yeah, let's pray about it. See, there are people that don't have anybody to tell. Do you know how lonely you have to be for you to book a session to pay and go and tell somebody what you are going through? Something that family and friends used to do for free. Unfortunately, in Nigeria, your friends will yab you first. They love you. I'm talking about guys. I don't know how it works for women. You tell them you're going through a lot, they will laugh at you, yab you. You almost regret it in the instant. But you know that they care, right? You would literally see them. Again, if you have good friends, I don't know, I always have to describe and quantify. These are the services that your connections give you. And I know that a friend, a spouse, is not an expert like a therapist. They might not know the technical jargon or the 5 ways to handle grief. But just being there, being available to listen, not judging, believing in you, is what friendship, connection delivers. And a lot of times, that is what a therapist even attempts to give you. Besides the expertise, I can't argue with that one. I'm sure they learned a few things that we don't know. But a therapist poses as a friend.
So if you have a genuine connection and you do not need a therapist, you have no idea how blessed you are to have a partner that you can share your burdens with, a husband or a wife. I know men are really impatient because sometimes the women want to use talk and kill you. But still, marriage teaches us patience. And children teach us long-suffering. You think you're patient with your wife or your husband. When the children come, they will stretch it. That one is now forbearance. It's no more patient because those children are after your life. I won't say I'm not a patient person, right? It's not something I would say. But I have to admit that the limits of my patience is not, it's not long like that. It's not, I don't have time for many things. It cannot come and be stressing me anyhow. But Omo, since I just woke up married, a couple of years ago I was single one day. The next day I just woke up. Who be this? What's going on here? Say some happy married life. I would say that the limit has expanded small. I still am not patient with a lot of things. But compared to when I was a bachelor, nope, there is visible improvement. Then as my children now came, it's not a small something. When I say long suffering, that's that one. It's not just patience. So these are some of the things that you're supposed to learn on the job. You can tell somebody, be patient, be patient, be patient. Give them the 10 ways to patience. How to bear this one. How to... Don't bother yourself. Let the person just have children. They will not teach... Nobody will need to call you anywhere and say, this is how to... You will just know how to do it. They say sleepless night is for wicked people. That's not true. If you're a parent, the first year of you having a baby, you wake up at night to change diaper. Go to father and mother. It's not, nobody says it's the mother. Father and mother, everybody is going to wake. That picking where they cry is not for one person. You will now understand sleepless nights, and you're not a wicked person. You just are not sleeping well. You learn it firsthand. The thing is, as if I'm swearing for you, but I wish it on everybody that's not married. You, everybody will collect. And it's a beautiful experience, eventually, after it has happened, not while it's happening. When it's happening, it's crazy. But when you now talk about it, say, those days when I used to wake up, do you know what it means? You can now laugh about it. So we all need a spouse, a good one. We also need to be great spouses so we can build healthy marriage relationships. That's a connection you need. If you don't have it yet, I hope you do get it. But please, do not let the desperation of your condition push you into the arms of anybody simply because you want to be a Mr. or Mrs. Well, Mrs. Most men, their titles don't change with marriage. I don't know why. Moving on. I don't even know if I should still work with the numbers. But anyways, the next one. A mentor. A mentor. You see this whole idea of self-made millionaire, self-made this one. I started from the bottom, now I'm here. We were in the ghetto, in the gutter. We did this, we did that. After, there is no such thing as self-made. Anybody who is successful is not self-made. If anybody tells you they are self-made, they just don't want to acknowledge and give credit to those that helped them. That's what it is. Everybody had someone who held the door open for them. Everyone had someone who opened the door for them. Everyone had someone who mentioned their name in a few places. Everyone had someone who, something as simple as just giving you an opportunity when you did not look like it. I always remember an incident where one of the fintechs in Nigeria, right now it's one of the biggest ones, was celebrating, I can't remember the anniversary. And they honored their very first client, their very first. Do you know what it means to be the first client of a fintech? Like, just think about it. A company just comes and says, you can make your payment and transaction on our platform, and they don't have any client.
that somebody committed their money in your hand and you don't have track record. All you have is idea and promise. And the person said, okay, yeah, sure, let's do it. It takes a lot, even me, I will not do it. You come with that proposal, I say, who have you done business with? You say, well, sir, you see what we are saying. You say, you will say that in outside, my brother. You can't be saying it inside here. So tomorrow, when that company makes it, the CEO will now say he's self-made. How? What are you smoking? But it's those little things that we don't consider assistance. Those small gestures, the things that people, where somebody just say, oh, no, I trust this guy. Just walk with him. You think it's because of how good you are. So the company, of course, honored their first client, first ever client, first person to do business with them. And we learn, we pick things from people. Now, I know that, you know, having a person with a structure of this is my mentor, many people don't like it. Because let me not lie, that's how it sounds. So, who is your mentor? It's doctor, this one, professor, that. But whether you want to call it mentor or you want to refuse to call it anything, you need the guidance of a person who has been there before. And if you have access to the person, I'm not saying role model. Role model, of course. I mean, the media, and there are lots of characters that I admire. Oprah Winfrey is an amazing example of anybody who wants to do it big in the media. What's this other guy's name that has died? Larry King. If that's outside Nigeria. And here in Nigeria, I have some people who, right, I don't have access to them. I don't know them personally, but, you know, their careers are admirable. But if you have access to someone in your space that you can always reach out to, whose insights and experience might just be the difference for you, then please try to establish that connection. And I say it. And it is not going to go and meet someone and say, sir, I want you to be my mentor. I'm not taking shots at anybody, but me, a small boy like me, if you know how many people have reached out to me to mentor, I've not even mentored. I don't know where I'm going in life like this. You're not telling me I should come and show you road. Again, it doesn't mean that I don't have anything to share. But you see, for people who believe that they want to approach a mentor or a person and say, I want you to mentor me, please, next time, the secret is very simple. Use service. Find a way for that person to be indebted to you. Create value somehow. Person will not be like, why is this person doing all this thing? I don't deserve this. Then in exchange, we can now have the mentorship conversation. I mean, you're not, I'm twisting them into being mentor, but you've created so much value. The person now feels, I owe this person. No, this person is just so valuable. So you hanging around them and asking them things and them being there for you doesn't seem like a burden to them. Because most of the people you want as mentor, they are busy. If I catch Dangote now and say, I want you to be my mentor, someone that's trying to build the biggest refinery in the world, Dangote will soon start selling shares like 2 months from now. There's a lot going on in the man's life. I will not from nowhere say, Dangi, my boy, I've always admired your career. Can you mentor? How? From where to where? He doesn't have the time. But if I find myself in his space and somehow I'm able to be valuable to him, I don't know how, Sha, but somehow I just find a way to do something for Dangote. And he knows me. Oracle. Then there is, you know, there's been exchange of value. I can make certain requests, not even demand. I can maybe ask for some things and he wouldn't mind. Yeah, no, it's my person. So approach the person you want to mentor you with value. In fact, don't even do as if you want something from them. Just position yourself like you want to give. If it's a better person, hopefully you're dealing with someone that has sense, they would not allow you to waste your time because they understand the value of time. But we all need guidance. And I'm not saying from God. God gives us guidance. Human being guidance. There are human beings, a lot of them, that are better than you. A lot.
If you are clear about where you want to go, you have a vision, look for someone that has gone there and passed it, who you might have access to, and give them value. In exchange, you would get more than what money can buy. The next connection you need, accountability partners. Now, these people are not any exact group. They could come from any of the ones I've mentioned. It could be your friend, it could be your spouse, it could be your colleague, even your mentor. People are struggling with things. There's somebody now struggling with smoking addiction. There's somebody now who if you just pass bottle, if you see anything inside bottle, you must open it. Right? We look good, we smile good, we smell good, we talk good, but we have struggles. Everybody is struggling with something because we are all work in progress. Now, if you are vulnerable enough to share your struggles with someone who you can trust, they can hold you accountable. If you have fallen on your way to getting better, is there a person that you can tell, man, I messed up again yesterday? Also, if you have somewhere you're going, is there someone who can check on you and say, hey, hope you haven't done this again? The kind of friends that I have, and I say this boldly, right? I'm not about to brag, but there is no close friend of mine that can openly brag about cheating on their partner around me. That's me and you, we the rule normal, we have tight friends, and then you have a fiance, a girlfriend, or a wife, and somehow you slept with somebody else. That talk cannot happen around me. I will not beat you, I won't do anything, but that we will not rule again. It's not possible. We can't, it just would not work. Because I have a marriage I don't joke with, so I can't have you as a close friend. And cheating on your spouse is a normal way of life. And we still the gist. Samora kuchine do. Ah, no, now it's imba. It cannot be. So you need to have people around you that have a value system that you know. If this is what you are struggling with, this person can call you out. They're not going to shame you. No, that's not what it is. But accountable, they can demand it from you. And always tell them, please, please, check up on me at this time. And you know the best thing about these people? And this is the important part too, because sometimes this performative world that we are in now, where social media is everything, you will not hear that thing outside. You will not wake up one day and it is content. But for a person to assume this role, they have to be trusted. And unfortunately, this is how crazy life is. Some people do not even find their partners worthy enough to be accountability partners. There are people that cannot even share their struggles with their husband or their wife. A person that you walk down the aisle and look into their eye, make all the vow, I promise, in better or worse, in sickness and health, in nakedness and in clothes, I will go there, I will cross the river for you, die, wake up, jump down the mountain, I will tear tiger. If anything touch you, I will touch it 2 times. Then tomorrow, you have a problem. You cannot open up and tell that person that you have sworn. Oh, I done the verse. You swore in front of 500 people that came to eat jollof rice in your wedding. I'm not doing it again. The show has ended. Bye-bye.

0: 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Come, make me we be fool. Show una see they happen. 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

Good morning, I'm Sam Chinedu with a news update. A governorship aspirant of the Nigeria Democratic Congress in River State, Blessing Fubara, has denied claims that he's standing in for Governor Siminalayi Fubara in the governorship race. Speaking in an interview on Arise Television on Friday night, Fubara said his ambition is independent and not controlled by the River State governor. He also stated that he does not have any political godfather backing his aspiration, adding that his only support comes from God. Moving on, an agricultural expert, Professor Julius Ngweye, has criticized federal and state governments for what he describes as their failure to transform the agricultural sector 27 years into democratic governance. Speaking with correspondent Onyeka Chinwosu, he said large budgetary allocations to agriculture often end up in the hands of what he calls political farmers, while also noting that successive governments have failed to build on pre-colonial agricultural gains. Professor Ngweye, a lecturer in the Department of Animal Science, Faculty of Agriculture, University of Port Hackett, added that farmers could begin to benefit meaningfully from government policies if leaders demonstrate the political will to implement the right reforms. Meanwhile, Professor of Political Science at Ignatius Ajuri University of Education, Professor Godde,

0: this thing has been and carry over for the time of Jonathan.
1: Yeah.
0: And continue this billion.
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0: politics, business, lifestyle, economy, social events. 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
1: Here's how to really cash in on this year. Number one, get serious. Life is serious. We call it life or death. Somebody asked me one time if I had a good description of life. I said, yes, I think I've got a good one. Life is the struggle to keep death at a respectable distance. Right? Death seems to want to move in prematurely. If you want to live a good, long, flourishing life, you got to push back. You can't just give in. You got to push back. That's what these products are for. To help you push back. And we're dealing with some serious matters here. So we can't just, you know, tell the latest 10 jokes and just go home. We're not here to entertain. We're here to instruct. We're here to grow. We're here to learn. We're here to get the best we possibly can. Serious. Life is serious. The future's serious. One ancient novelist said, these are the best of times and these are the worst of times. And for some of those who came across this platform at the extravaganza, $1 million a year incomes, for them, it's the best of times. But I want you to know that while they're getting the diamonds and the millions, there are a lot of people around the world, for them, it is the worst of times. The best of times and the worst of times. That's called serious matter. How come such a difference from those who can reach such incredible heights and those who haven't yet found the answers for their life and their health and their future? We just have to ponder that and let that give us a note of seriousness, a note of seriousness. It's serious whether you win or lose. It's serious whether you succeed or fail. It's serious whether you've got a good future carved out for yourself or you do not have. These are serious matters. Matters of the heart are serious. Matters of income are serious. Matters of supporting your family, serious. That's why Herbalife, it's about the most serious company I've ever been around in my 33 years of executive lifetime. I've never met anybody more serious. We used to have in sharing the product story, right? Had the button lose weight, now ask me how. And somebody says, how? Our first words were what? Are you serious? Why? We got a serious matter here to discuss. We haven't come with the latest 10 stories. We've come with a serious matter. And I want you to take on that serious tone. You've got some serious products that answer a serious need out there in the marketplace. And I'm asking you to take it serious. Take your own future serious. What you can do for your family, take it serious. This is serious business. So that's the first thing I want to bring to you. To have the best year ever this year. Help contribute to the 400 million. Take your piece of the 400 million. I don't know how much of that you want. It's really not that much. For 400 of us, it's only $1 million. For 400 of us, it's only $1 million. For 800 of us, it's only $500,000. $500,000, that's almost getting to be ridiculous. For a lot of people in this room, $500,000, and I don't know what piece of that 400 million you want, but I'm asking you to seriously take on a piece of that 400 million so that you can say, I made my best and finest contribution to see that goal reached. Not just for the figure, but for all that the figure represents, for the healing it represents, for the restoration of broken lives that it represents. And people that are discouraged about their life and their chances, now encouraged on a new road. For all that that represents, 400 million. Take your share of the 400 million and let's get the job done. Take a piece of this and let's go for it. And then when we finish that one, we'll set another one. And when we finish that one, we'll set another one. And when they write the history books, they will say, those Herbalife distributors took on the responsibility, got out there, touched people's lives, and nobody's made a better contribution to the health of the country than the Herbalife distributors. Let that be our reputation. I've got a new seriousness going for me. You know, I could have quit and played a long time ago. When Mark and Larry called me, right? Hey, I'm semi-retired. I'm looking for the next exotic beach. And they said, no, you got to postpone all those plans. We got too big a job here. We got too important a task here, and nothing else you could do would touch more people's lives, render more value to the marketplace, give you greater satisfaction, chance to belong on an international championship team, and all the stuff that can happen here. No, we got some more things to do, Jim Rohn. Postpone it for a while. We'll have some fun along the way, and we'll enjoy each other along the way, and we'll have some good times along the way. Last night was part of it, some good times along the way, but I'm telling you, they were right. It was too early for me to cash it in. It was too early. I needed this kind of incredible incentive to be a part of something so extraordinary. And I gladly said yes. And I'm going to do my part. I'm going to pick up the task here. The 90s is going to see a brand new Jim Rohn, willing to make the studies, willing to make the commitment, willing to do the learning, find better ways to choose the words, find better ways to reach inside, get heart and soul, mix it all together, and make an impact on people. When I come to your country, when I come to your city, when I come to your village, when I come to your community, I want to come with some new skills. I want to come with some new power. I want to come with the refinement of language and spirit and heart and soul and make a contribution, not just on this platform with the lights shining and the television cameras running. I want to do it because you deserve it. For the commitment that you're making out there in the marketplace, I want to back it up with the best skills I can possibly bring to help serve you in the marketplace and to help serve Herbalife. New commitment for me.

0: Next, to make this your best year ever, have a piece of the $400 million. See what you can do. Touch the lives of as many people as you can possibly touch. Number one was get serious. Here's number two, get smart. That's what these journals are for. That's what pad and pencil's for. That's what taking notes is for. See if you can't increase your ability to comprehend ideas, information that can be life-transforming. Don't miss the opportunity to learn. Take a good key phrase home. Use it in your training. Don't be lazy in learning. Don't be casual in learning. Develop a whole new intensity for the 90s that you're not going to miss the information. You're not going to miss the stories. You're not going to miss the details. Get smart. Here's a couple of parts to it. Number one, your own personal experience. Right? If you've had a bad week, just sit down and ponder that for a while. Study it. See if you can't pick up some ideas from a poor week and then make a better week. Okay? Learn from your own experiences. One way to learn to do it right is do it wrong. I mean, you know, that's one way to learn to do it right. Do it wrong. Now, the key is don't let it take too long. If you've done it wrong for a year, we suggest that's long enough. You don't need another year just to prove a point. No, 1 year is enough. Learn from your own experience, right? So the call didn't go well, all the stuff. Guess what they did when they finished that call? They made another call. What else could we do to make it better? How could we possibly improve? This is called the possibility for life change starts with education. Don't be lazy in learning. Don't be lazy in picking up the ideas. Don't be lazy in learning from your own experience. That's why you've heard from some people that have shared their testimonial here and given you some of their ideas, ways, and means of taking this product to the marketplace, making it work for you. We've devoted most of our time for that, and well, we should. Learning is the beginning of wealth. Learning is the beginning of life change. Some people want to start with motivation, but you don't start with motivation. You can tell we don't spend that much time on motivation. Right? Some companies, right, by now they'd be standing on the chairs, waving the flag, singing the old gray mare or some silly thing. That's not Herbalife. We got a serious task to do. And we're here, enough motivation, certainly. But here's the best motivation we've got going. The proof of our success. When we bring our success stories to this platform, that's enough motivation. When we bring our dedication and let it show, we let the work of our hands show, that's the motivation we want. Right? Not just excitement. Just excitement alone won't do it. Somebody says, just motivate this guy, he'll be all right. And the answer is no, probably not. If a guy's an idiot, you motivate him, now you got a motivated idiot. No. So education, get smart, don't miss the training class. You say, well, I've already been to one of those classes. I've already heard it. I got a good phrase for you to take home. That's no sign you got it. Just because you've listened to those millionaire tapes one time is no sign you've got it. I'm asking you to listen to them over and over and over. I'm asking you to dedicate yourself to a new level of learning in 1992. When I travel with Mark Hughes, he's got his book open. He's got a book open, he's reading, he's studying. Lives of successful people, lives of despicable people. You know, study, learn, grow, change, develop. Never let it be said you didn't learn, right? If you want to solve your problems, you got to learn. If you want to take advantage of an opportunity, you got to learn. We can't come here and just give you the marketing plan, give you the product, send you home. We got to stay for a while. Learn, stay for a while, right? Put on those cassettes and stay for a while. Right, we asked you to come here for a couple of days and stay for a while, do some learning, take it back home. So number two, to have your best year ever, a good piece of that $400 million, make your dreams come true. Number one is get serious. Number two, get smart. Develop your own personal philosophy here. Philosophy, major determining factor in how your life works out. Each person's philosophy is like the set of the sail. The same wind blows on us all. The difference in where we arrive at the end of the week, at the end of the month, at the end of the year, is not the wind that blows. And the wind is blowing around the world. The world is in solution. Things are a-changing. The walls have come down. All kinds of things are happening. In Russia tonight, today, the winds are blowing. But what's going to make the major difference? Each person's personal philosophy that sets a better sail, sets a better sail. So don't ask for a more favorable wind. That's like wishing something that's not going to occur. Don't ask for better seed and soil. All you got's what's available. Don't curse what you got. On this planet, all we got's the seed that's here, the soil that's here, the miracle of life that's here, the opportunity that's here, the seasons that are here. That's all we got. Wherever you've come from in your country, the economy you got, that's all you got. In America, our economy, that's all we got. The government, that's all we got. The marketplace, that's all we got. Whatever you do, don't criticize all you got. The key is to set a better sail and turn what you've got into the miracle of your future. Don't wish it was easier. Wish you were better. Don't wish for less problems. Wish for more skills. And that's the reason for coming here, spending a couple of days of intense effort, taking notes, rolling up your sleeves, going to work. Commit yourself to learning so that you can get smarter for the days ahead. Develop your philosophy. Herbalife's philosophy has carried it now, these 12 years, to extraordinary heights. Those that do the work get the pay. A philosophy that commits itself to having the finest no matter what it costs. That kind of philosophy. I'm asking you to develop your own personal philosophy. Get your business philosophy going. Get your financial plan going. Don't violate the conclusions of your own philosophy by not executing and taking action. But that's number two, get smart. Here's number three, get going. As smart as you might become after these 2 days, as many ideas as you take away from here, they're truly, as Larry mentioned, like seeds to be planted in the soil. You got to get going. You got to take action. The disciplines is the miracle process. And here's how to get the miracle of your future going as far as disciplines are concerned. Number one, do what you can. You might go home and set a whole new pace for yourself, and we call it cleaning up neglect. Should walk around the block, could walk around the block for your good health. Don't walk around the block. See, you're on the wrong track. Should read, could read, don't read, on the wrong track. Should call, could call, don't call, on the wrong track. Could change, should change, don't change, you're on the wrong track. Letters you haven't written, conversations you haven't had with your family, somebody you should sit down with when you get back home, get that job done. Don't let neglect destroy your days, destroy your life, and destroy your future. Go back and do what you can. And if you'll do what you can, then life will give you some extraordinary things to do. We all pity the man, right? Wants to stride out of his house, go straighten out the corporation, has not yet straightened out his garage. You got to take care of the small disciplines before life will give you a chance to handle the more complicated disciplines. How do you think Mark Hughes got here? Scattered now throughout 14, 15 countries, another 14, 15 coming up. I mean, how do you do this? You start first with the smallest of disciplines and do not neglect them and do not disregard them as being trifling. Everything matters. Everything's important. Good phrase to take home. All disciplines affect each other. In fact, here's a good philosophical phrase. If you hadn't thought of it before, here it is. Everything affects everything else. It's so easy to be casual and say, well, this doesn't matter. This doesn't matter. I'm telling you, everything matters. Of course, some things matter more than others, but there isn't anything that doesn't matter. Then here's the positive side. Every new discipline affects all your other disciplines. If you'll get some new things going, make some calls you've never made before, step up your activity level, step up your labor level. Develop the skills from these 2 days of training here. And you'll go home and work some miracles on your days and your life and your future and your income, your business. And a bigger portion of that $400 million will certainly be yours. Go for the disciplines, the smallest of disciplines, the least of disciplines. Like keeping your accounts in order, the smallest of disciplines. Did you ever hear this expression? I don't know where it all goes. Did you ever hear that? I don't know where it all goes. Wow. Oh, we'd love to have you run Herbalife. You don't know where it all goes. How long do you think we'd last here in Herbalife if that was your philosophy sitting at the top like Mark Hughes? Let me give you the story on Mark Hughes. Mark knows where everything goes. And he started back when he only had pennies. He started back when he only had dollars. He started back when he didn't have much. But here's the key. One of the greatest extraordinary phrases that's ever been written from antiquity says, if you'll be faithful, if you'll be disciplined when the amounts are small, we'll make you a ruler, give you a position of authority when the amounts are many. Somebody says, I've only got two or three distributors. I don't know where they are. Come on. If you've only got two or three, you can know when they get up. You can know when they go to bed. You can know all the details. Take care of your disciplines when the amounts are small. And then life will see to it that you get some extraordinary numbers to work with, like you saw the stories displayed here. Do not disregard the smallest of disciplines. Let us not neglect. Do not neglect the smallest of disciplines and build on that foundation. And you can have everything you could possibly want. Okay? Get going. Here's number four. Get better. There isn't any of us that can't get better. So turn on this whole idea of personal development and personal growth. That was what my teacher shared with me that changed my life, starting a few steps from here at that convention. I'm telling you, for things to get better, you got to get better. Don't ask for it to change out there. Ask for you to change here. Don't ask for a more favorable wind. We call that naive. Don't ask for better seed, better soil. This is the only planet you got. Just ask that you can get wiser and stronger and better, and be able to take care of your own responsibilities. Get better. Learn how to handle the seasons better. Let's go through them. Some stuff I did on satellite many, many years ago. Let me just review those notes for you on this getting better part. Learn how to handle the seasons of life. Number one, learn how to handle the winters. We're all going to go through some winters. Herbalife's been through a few. Just the winters of the calendar in the last 12 years. How many winters? About 12. But it's not just the winters of the calendar. It's not just the winters of the seasons. There's all kinds of winters. The winter when you can't figure it out. The winter when it all goes wrong. The winter when you have all kinds of hecklers on a telephone call. Right? The winter when you get that first half dozen refunds. The winters of your life. Social winters. Political winters that we're going through around the world. Okay? Economic winters that a lot of people are experiencing these days. Personal winters when your heart is smashed in 1,000 pieces and the nights are unusually long. It is simply called winter time. But here's what you've got to do in your own personal development, your own personal growth, and that is just get better at handling the winters. You can't change the winter. You can't change the seasons, but you can change yourself. You say, well, what can I do about the upcoming winters of my life, the challenges that I know I'm going to face? Here's what you can do. You can get wiser and stronger and better. Just make a list of that trio of words. Wiser, stronger, and better. Go home smarter than you came. Go home with more ideas than you came with. Next, get stronger. You can develop the muscle. You can develop the courage muscle. You can develop the inspiration muscle. You can develop the dedication muscle. You can get stronger. There isn't anybody here that can't get stronger. Next time we see you, may not even recognize you. How strong you're going to be able to become in language, in style, in personality, the ability to cope, the ability to handle with anything that happens, no matter what happens. And the third one is get better. We can all get better. I've gotten better. First talk I gave, I stood up. My mind sat back down. I love to wait for the translation to finish, see if I can get some more reaction here. But here's the secret to my success. I stood up and did it again. I stood up and I did it again. And I did it again and I did it again all those many years ago. I did it when I was scared, and I did it when I didn't want to, and I did it when I was ill. And I did it when it didn't work well, and I did it when they didn't appreciate it, and I didn't a lot of times when I didn't know much what I was doing. I just did it anyway. And now all these years later, I'm asked to walk on this stage with the greatest introduction I've ever had.
1: Nigeria Info, right back after this.
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1: From Washington to Beijing, Moscow to Abuja, London to Kigali, the world is shifting fast. 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But what does it all mean for you?
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1: 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Let's talk.

0: Good afternoon. Welcome to Borderlines, the only show that takes you beyond borders. My name is Ireti Bakari Yusuf. So today, yeah, you all love soccer. They call it soccer in America. We call it football in Nigeria. The rest of the world that knows what football is about actually calls it football, apart from the friggin' Americans. But that's not what we're talking about. We're talking about the World Cup. Possibly, easily, arguably, the biggest tournament in sport. The tournament that we all look forward to. Yes, I know Nigeria didn't qualify, but that's our problem, not theirs. But here's the thing, though. The humongous tournament has become something of a controversy. There's lots of ifs, buts, and a lot of countries are saying maybe. We need to find out what's going on. We need to unpack this. We need to unshred it. Heck, there's no offside in this conversation because I'm not supporting Arsenal. But I don't know if Ash is supporting Arsenal. He's smiling. Ashish Prakash, I told you, all of you, Ashish Prakash is one of my favorite guests to have on the show. Yes, he's that football guy. He's done a lot with FIFA. Heck, he's made FIFA seal the can of hell you wish they would see. Don't know if they've seen them yet, but he's here right now and he's talking to me. Ash, how are you? Where are you talking to me from?
1: Talking to you from Milan.
0: Ah,
1: who also are not in the World Cup, the Italian.

0: The president stressed that democracy must go beyond ceremonies and speeches and instead be reflected in the daily lives of citizens through justice, accountability, and equal opportunities. He also reaffirmed the need to protect freedom and strengthen democratic values across the country.
1: As beneficiaries of their struggle, we have a duty to strengthen and deepen the democratic institutions for which they fought. The greatest tribute we can pay is to build a Nigeria where freedom is protected, justice is upheld, opportunity is expanded, and government is accountable. June 12, 1993 revealed the possibility of a true Nigerian nation. The heroes of June 12 secured political freedom.
0: Let's take a quick break. When we return, agricultural experts lament slow growth of sector after 27 years of democracy. To stay with us.
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1: Welcome back. Now the rest of the news. An agricultural expert, Professor Julius Egwenye, has criticized federal and state government for what he described as their failure to transform the agricultural sector 27 years into democratic governance. Speaking with correspondent Onyeka Chinwosu, he said large budgetary allocations to agriculture often end up in the hands of what he called political farmers, while also noting that successive governments have failed to build on pre-colonial agricultural gains.
2: Monies have been voted and people that are in power divert it to their own personal use. That's just a common term known as political farmers who queue up and then the budget is spent on them. But the reason what gets to them is very little. Most of the progress that has been made in agriculture is usually from private hands, private sector, people who determine to invest in agriculture on their own. So those are the people that are really making the progress that we are seeing.
1: Professor Egwenye, a lecturer in the Department of Animal Science, Faculty of Agriculture, University of Port Harcourt, added that farmers could begin to benefit meaningfully from government policies if leaders demonstrate the political will to implement the right reforms.
2: Well, you cannot feed yourself. I don't know what else you because the basic thing in life, you must feed yourself, you must clothe yourself, you must house yourself. So how to sort out the issue is the political leadership has to agree that, look, we have failed. So, you know, this is flow from the top to the bottom. Even the elected and the appointed officials and the legislator, both of them agree that, look, things have to change. Things will certainly change because we cannot look up to them.
1: Away from that, the National Union of Ogoni Students has condemned the attack on chairman of the board of the Nigerian Upstream Petroleum Regulatory Commission, NUPRC, Magnus Abbey. Speaking during a media briefing in Port Harcourt, president of the National Union of Ogoni Students, Gbenu Solomon Burabare, described as uncharitable the use of derogatory words against Senator Abbey on social media. Burabare described Senator Abbey as a respected leader, noting that his contributions to education, youth development, and the welfare of students in Ogoniland have been significant.
3: We, the National Union of Ogoni Students, seizes this opportunity to urge all individuals who are engaging in acts of ruining and abusing our esteemed leader, father, and well-respected figure in Ogoni Land, River State, Nigeria, and the world at large, distinguished Senator Magnus Inge Abbey, to desist immediately. As a community of students, he is one of our benefactors, and we would not keep mute in the face of any attempt to discredit such man of his status. We particularly acknowledge him for long-standing contributions to education, youth empowerment, and student welfare in

0: Ogoniland and beyond.
1: Also speaking, National Secretary of the National Union of Ogoni Students, Monday, Lekwe Bright, appealed for calm and urged all parties to engage peacefully while respecting the rights of individuals to make their own political decisions.
2: We call for calm and peaceful engagement, respecting the rights of others to make their own decision. We also wish to convey our unwavering support for Senator Magnus Unge Abe, a distinguished leader, father, and mentor. As a student community, we will persist in our support. May River State continue to thrive. May the Federal Republic of Nigeria continue to exist.
1: Let's now move to Ikorodu Local Government Area. Chairman Charles Wobodo is calling for stronger collaboration between Cement Bond Nigeria Limited and its host communities. Wobodo made the call while receiving a delegation from the company at his office in Ishiopu. He stressed the need for mutual understanding and cooperation to promote peace and development in the area. He also appealed to the company to recall or reinstate some indigents of the host communities who were laid off without clear and verifiable reasons and replaced with new workers.
3: I think what we need here is a synergy between the company and the community, and then we should be able to put our heads together to make understanding. The community might not know what they have until tomorrow. They don't find the company there again. They will realize that there are lots they were actually gaining from the company. Then the company also has to bear in mind there are things they are also benefiting from the community too, because community indirectly might also be shading you from a lot of things that would have come directly to you. There are mutual companies the community actually lined up. I also said I have to get to your management and also find out if those allegations are true. Because if they are true, then we need to sort them out.
1: The leader of the delegation and chief security officer of Cement Bond Nigeria Limited, retired Lieutenant Colonel Israel Dukulap, said the company is committed to working closely with its host communities and maintaining a cordial relationship. Dukulap assured the council chairman that the few workers from the host community who were recently laid off have now been recalled. He explained that the visit was to engage relevant authorities and stakeholders in the area to chart a way forward for continued peaceful coexistence and collaboration.
4: But they need to be accommodating and also to be tolerant with company and its staff, because they know very well that they will not ask the community to come and pay for it, but it's just to make the statement. They've already fixed those vehicles, and we've also paid for the damaged poles to the community as well. The idea is for company to at least relay to relevant authorities to be able to speak to them to understand that there's need for them to welcome developing agencies around their community. I'm sure some people are benefiting directly or indirectly. So those things need to be told to leadership of the community.
1: Elsewhere in Eche Local Government Area, Chairman Chima Boniface Njoku has added another feather to his cap, receiving the Grassroots Developmental Chairman of the Year Award for what organizers described as his remarkable impact on development within just 7 months in office. The award was given during the 2026 Democracy Day lecture and leadership awards organized by Treasury Ventures in Port Harcourt. Receiving the award, Njoku said the recognition will make him do more for the people of Eche, because leadership comes with greater responsibility. He attributed the honor to his focus, determination, and understanding of the needs of the people. According to him, the government has provided electricity to communities, rehabilitated and graded feeder roads, transformed the landscape of the council's secretariat, and executed several other projects aimed at improving the lives of residents.
5: I know my people's problem. Let me use their money for them. I know the difference between hunger and the richness. So that was why I left Port Harcourt and went back to my home, Amakomba, and I started to impart. I started giving them what belongs to them. I purchased 2 new brand graders to clear the feeder roads. I have achieved 85% of it. Just like Omola, Kibodo, Ni, Odofor, Umoye, Akukabi, Obibi. They have never seen light. You saw the enthusiasm in there the day they witnessed light. People were jubilating as if they picked gold. No, are we taking this monitor? Today I have won the best chairman. Eche local government is yet to see the best.
1: Njoku expressed gratitude and dedicated the award to the FCT Minister Yusuf Nwike, whom he credited for mentoring and inspiring him in public service. The chairman also thanked the APC leader in Eche, Ephraim Muzi, for his support and encouragement. Correspondent Martha Okere reports that the award was presented by a representative of the Permanent Secretary of the River State Ministry of Information, Also, the Democracy Edition of the Asiwaju Trumpet Edition was dedicated to the Eche local government chairman. Speaking at the event, the group editor-in-chief of Treasury Ventures, Abdul Hamid Oladipupo Ali, said Njoku distinguished himself through visible developmental projects and effective grassroots leadership. Ali said the Eche chairman emerged as one of the best-performing local government administrators following an independent assessment of councils across River State.
0: Today, we are sowing the seeds of generation.
6: If you say a chairman that is able to move with representative of the elder, representative of the youth, representative of women, representative of even city boys, Shey Tinubu, know that the man is an all-rounder. He is an indefatigable chairman. I was being told from your profile, a lot of innovations.
0: I give it to you.
6: From that office, I don't know the number of time you want to use there, but whenever you are living there, you are going higher.
1: In business, President Bola Tinubu has commended the Rural Electrification Agency for stepping up efforts to provide off-grid and mini-grid electricity solutions to undeserved communities, universities, markets, and hospitals across Nigeria. In his Democracy Day broadcast, Tinubu said access to reliable electricity remains a key democratic benefit that every Nigerian deserves. The president also highlighted ongoing reforms aimed at tackling long-standing challenges in the power sector. He noted that he signed the Electricity Act, which now gives states the authority to generate, transmit, and distribute electricity independently. He added that the Presidential Power Sector Task Force has also been mandated to address the country's metering gap and raise a 4 trillion naira bond to clear verified legacy debt in the sector. In sports, the United States has made an impressive start to the FIFA World Cup, thrashing Paraguay 4-1 in front of a star-studded crowd in Los Angeles. The co-host wasted no time taking the lead just 7 minutes into the match through an own goal before dominating the first half and racing to a 3-0 advantage. Forward for Larry Balogun scored twice, while Gio Reyna sealed the emphatic victory with a curling strike deep into stoppage time. Paraguay's only response came through Mauricio in the second half. The convincing victory now puts the United States in a strong position to advance from Group D, which also features Australia and Turkey.
7: And now, we bring you news from around the world.
1: In the international scene, United States President Donald Trump says the U.S. military has killed the leader of Venezuela's notorious criminal gang, Tren de Aragua, in an airstrike. Trump announced on social media that the operation was carried out by the U.S. Southern Command and that it eliminated Hector Rosenford Guerrero Flores, also known as Nino Guerrero, a longtime leader of the group. It described Tren de Aragua as one of the world's most dangerous criminal organizations and accused it of waging what it called irregular warfare against the United States. The group has also been designated by Washington as a foreign terrorist organization. The U.S. president also released video footage set to show the airstrike, adding that the operation was carried out in coordination with Venezuelan authorities, who confirmed it as a joint security action. Under Guerrero's leadership, the gang expanded across Latin America, operating in countries including Colombia, Ecuador, Peru, and Chile, and was linked to crimes such as extortion, kidnapping, human trafficking, and contract killings. On the news this afternoon, you heard mixed reactions have continued to trail President Bola Tinubu's Democracy Day address. We told you that an agricultural expert has lamented the slow growth of the sector after 27 years of democratic governance. On the foreign scene, Venezuela has confirmed death of Tren de Aragua gang leader in joint operation with U.S. Emeka Otuka, editor of the news. To reach the news team, send an SMS or WhatsApp to 0808-721-7215. Good afternoon. Thank you for listening. I am Lucky Maxwell.

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lifestyle, economy, social events. 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

0: got them to the semi-finals of the 2022 FIFA World Cup. They finished fourth in the end. Got them to the final of the AFCON. I mean, that is just so undeniable. His impact, the man Regragui. But now it's Mohamed Awabi. And I wouldn't want to be pessimistic thinking about that. But you go with the flow. You think that it's a game that is bound to be interesting this evening.
1: Are you expecting goals in it? Is it going to be drab, or is it a game that will also produce some exciting moments?
0: If that game ends up being drab, it's going to be an upset. A drab game this evening between Morocco and Brazil is an upset. You know, our expectations are high based on what we know of this side, but they really don't care about the fans. It's about the results. They made it to the fourth place. They made it to fourth place in the previous edition of the World Cup. So anything about doing better than fourth is what Morocco will be looking for. For Brazil, who were knocked out by Croatia, they also want to make it better. So that sometimes there can be a sacrifice of a team's playing style just to suit the result they want to get. And we don't know at what point that would be the story for these two sides. But you know, if it's on paper, this is bound to be an interesting game. Anything other than a game with goals, I think, would be a huge upset. That's what I think.
1: 0817-923-0002. You can also try 0817-923-0003. We're talking Brazil versus Morocco. From Daniel's comment of Morocco going fine, the World Cup, winning the World Cup could pave way for other African nations, especially Nigeria specifically. Can call us and tell us about that. You can also talk about Hakimi claiming that Morocco are the Brazilians of Nigeria, of African football. And Christian says, yes, he supports that. You can also call us and tell us that. Let's have this conversation on 92.3 Nigeria Info. Okay, sorry, we lost connection there. You can also drop a message for us on WhatsApp. It's 0809-0306-416. That's where you can drop a message. That's where you can drop a message for us. On WhatsApp. Hi, good evening. Can you please speak up?
2: Yes, good evening, good evening, good evening.
1: Good evening, welcome.
2: This place is coming from Port Harcourt.
1: All right.
2: Yes, I'm totally disagreeing with Hakim. Yeah.
1: Achraf Hakimi.
2: Same group is the Brazilian in Africa. We have never reached anywhere in Africa football. Just as they get to the semifinal of last World Cup, compared to the other African continent. Where we are doing all this year, how many Africa Cup competitions have been won compared to the team like Egyptian, Ivory Coast, Nigeria, and Ghana? How many? So let them begin to come up small, small, we follow them, but. They have no
1: after that. Okay. Thank you very much. This message. Okay. First, he says all African team must come back home from the group stage. Ernest from Oji. Christian, would that be a nice outing?
0: That's just a terrible shame.
1: Why?
0: Because there is no other continent that benefited the most from this expansion than Africa. Africa's slot was expanded to 10 from 6, I guess. That's 4.
1: From 5.
0: That's 5. Europe, South America, North America, Asia, Oceania. I don't think any got more than 3. It was 2-1-3 slots that were increased. Already, they have been, especially Europe, they have been the country with more representatives than any other part of the continent. Africa were the biggest beneficiaries of the expansion of the World Cup to 48 teams. So having all 10 African teams come back home like that, that's shame on Africa if it happens.
1: Okay. 92.3 Nigeria Info.
3: Good evening, Ebo.
1: Hi, good evening.
3: Who is your colleague that is there? Good evening.
0: Yeah, good evening.
1: It's Christian and Daniel.

0: as the last caller said, see, there is water up here. We will cover for the blanket. When somebody is trying to do well, and when the person started praising himself, the next thing the person will see itself now will be going down. We know that in Africa now, Morocco now has the best management, maybe after them, South Africa. Even if they don't have too many stars, because they are managing the one they have very well. That's why their football is rising in every level. But if their player actually will come out and tell me that they are Brazil as Africa, he should just humble himself because they have not achieved anything. As far as Africa is concerned, the only achievement that they have is going to the semifinal. Semifinal is not trophy. They have not won the World Cup. The semifinal is not. I don't know how many Nations Cup they have won.
1: I think it's just one, because this one is still in the courts. CAF currently say they are the champion. So if you're adding this one, it's two.
0: It's two. So when people have won five. Six. Cameroon have won five.
1: Egypt have won seven.
0: So Ghana have won four. And see, how many legends does Morocco have? When they call African legends. The people that have played football before, how many Morocco have?
1: Abu Trika, that's Egypt.
2: Oh, that's Egypt. Oh, sorry. Don't catch me there. That's Egypt.
0: Country by country. Do you know Morocco have any legend? When you talk of African legend, will you even mention any Morocco S player before?
1: I think their biggest player, aside this current one that they'll ever call, I think is just Haji.
0: Haji. Haji. Mustafa Haji, Abi?
1: Yeah, Mustafa Haji.
0: Mustafa Haji, Chipo, Chiba, and whatever. The people that collected 2-0, Ghana, Nigeria, 2000. Is it 2-0 that Nigeria, I know Nigeria beat them. Haji, Hada, Chipo, Chiba. The people were praising them, this and that. Nigeria super got trashed them. So, maybe only the Haji self. Maybe only the Haji. Because he won a 1998 African Football of the Year. Because they denied us in Jeju culture and gave it because they said that Nigeria did not play at the Nations Cup. Because Nigeria Super League was suspension because we did not go to 1996 in South Africa because of Sani Abacha and the Wazim Mandela was a distance. Then after Hadina, which other person? Is it Hada? Is it people? Is it Iba? Or who? So what am I trying to say? Now they are trying very, very well now. In every angle, just as I said before. Their management, they are trying. You know? That's why even this Nations Cup now, these are people we are even angry about CAF. Just because they really want Morocco to win the Nations. They supported. Had it been, see, let me tell you, without fear or favor, had it been they allowed this Nations Cup, this past Nations Cup to be, Morocco will stop at quarterfinal. Cameroon would have removed Morocco. I chose this. And even if they try to pass Cameroon, maybe because of 2-2 or whatever, they try to shoot out, Nigeria would have removed Morocco. So Morocco couldn't even have made it to the final. But that was a discussion for next time. So if you use their performance at the Nations Cup, to just deny this World Cup, I will tell you that they are not going anywhere. Because they are not going to get that kind of support that the officiating supported them at the Nations Cup. Do you know that it's further supporting them from the group stage? When they are even playing minor teams, supporting them. So if the same performance they are going to give at this Nations Cup, I will tell you that they are not going anywhere. So for today, anywhere. Anything they like, they should play. It doesn't concern me. After all, they say that they are playing for Arabs, they're not Africa. It don't concern me. The one that concerns me is a South Africa route. So I'm waiting for South Africa to play their second one so that they want to collect. Then collect the third one and start coming.
1: Okay, thank you very much. I think we lost connection there with Simon. Hi, good evening.
3: Hello. My brother and the two gentlemen, Daniel and
1: Christian. Good evening,
3: Christian. My brother, I've been listening to you guys. I just came back from work. See, you from your analysis, let's leave sentiment aside. You're very correct. If Morocco winning World Cup, which I know they won't win, if you're judging, if you're bringing the analysis and positioning them for the previous African Cup they played, and you are bringing them up with that mindset to World Cup, it's not possible. Morocco winning for Morocco, after all, from the last, what the Lama said, they have been saying Morocco seems more like it's not African country. Most of them have been saying they have been playing for Arabic country. Okay. And if they win World Cup, they're not winning for any country in Africa. They're winning it for Morocco. So I don't see a relationship where Morocco win World Cup and we are saying Morocco is winning for Africa. The blame is not coming to Nigeria. It's not going to South Africa. It's not going to Ghana. It's not going to any African country, both major African country and minor African country. So for me, I'm a very realistic person. And for what they did to Nigeria, in case you're forgotten, these guys robbed us in the last World Cup. CAF helped them and everything, they robbed us. You know that they don't have fantastic players like that. They don't even have legend, good legend that are very talented and skillful. Or it's just that their team and their management, are you getting me, had to sit down and see the losses of other country, and they decided to use that as an opportunity to tighten their management and their system very well. Yes, they are cooperating. I understand. That's why they are succeeding. Okay, but for the skill, Nigerian player played more than them, but they robbed us. And then right now, the cup is still in the game. They had just one cup. This one, even though they give it, I will not hand it to them. Just one African cup they won. This one is still in the court. They robbed Senegal, right?
1: Yeah.
3: And all of that. So they robbed Senegal. All of the saga that happened was for their favor because they were the host country. So for me, this last African Cup, they didn't win it. The whole interruption and the whole robbery was too much. From Nigeria, if they allow this thing to be free and fair election, free and fair election, Nigeria would have won. I'm telling you the truth. Morocco would not have come. You saw what happened now. Go and replay the footage. And you see what played out. So a whole lot of things was working out for their favor. Okay? If Morocco really want to go to World Cup and win, which I doubt 89%, and win for Morocco, well, let them sit up and refresh their system and the rest of it. Because they're not fantastic like that. Yes, I mean, what made them won this one was because they robbed us. That's the truth. And then for South Africa, please, let them wait for their two legs and come back. You understand? Because they're not going anywhere. Why would they insult their senior brother? We are Nigerian, we are still their senior brother. But the fact that they are hating on us, and then they are insulting us for the fact that Nigerian, we are hardworking, they are collecting their women. If a man is not a man, they not collect your wife. That means you are not working hard enough for your wife or your woman or your sister to follow another person in the country, and you are getting angry. Not by force. They did not force their girls. They like Nigeria. So Nigeria being hardworking, being skillful, being lovely, being romantic, being caring. That's why their girls, their women follow Nigeria. And all they decide to even marry Nigerian. You understand me? So for Nigeria, we've established a lot. They will even help contribute a lot to their economic system. So they should go back and think twice about it. Do the tribute things. I think out of the box, not behind the box. We are fantastic people. We have also helped the economy to grow. And we are for still tomorrow, we are still their senior brothers in the music industry, in the comedy industry, in the football industry. No matter how much they hate on us, we are still great people. We don't hate them. We love them, even though we are greater than them. Forget about our bad government and political system. We are great people. We are talented, gifted people. We are blessed nation, Nigeria. So, please, that's what I have to say.
1: Okay. Thank you very much. Morocco has been doing better in the World Cup than AFCON. They were the first country from Africa to qualify for the second round in Mexico 86. In the last World Cup also, they got to the semi-final as the first African country to get to that level. But then I do not think that they're the best team in Africa.
4: I think they are just lucky when it comes to the World Cup. Number ends with 9052. Sorry, but sometimes when I hear all these lucky people they talk, I wonder the kind of luck with all the hard work that they have put in. It's 92.3 Nigeria Info. We go on a break. When we're back, the conversation continues.

0: 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We'll be right back.
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9: 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He's out of sight. 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

0: every time I play for the national team, I fall in love with the game.
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0: You know, when you're able to make 12 million Greeks happy and being able to inspire the next generation the way they inspire us. Just love the culture. I love the locker room. I love my teammates.
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0: one of the symbolic performances Black Stars has ever had. A coach with no tactics, coach with no motivation, coach with zero experience about coaching. And any serious football nation wouldn't allow a coach of this caliber to be leading the Black Stars of Ghana. This is absolutely unacceptable. It's very, very sad. Using taxpayers' money for these people. No. Absolutely unacceptable.
1: My boss, you see, you are playing against Niger and you are playing five back. Meanwhile, you wanted to win this match. How? Niger? Come on, Niger. You are playing against Niger. You are playing five back. In the first half, we wasted three changes. Three changes. All what was defenders. Why? Why can't you just open up and play against Niger and win them? See how second half you open a game, you're able to play and score goal. The problem is the coach. We just don't want to say anything. The coach will just resign. Nobody is sacking him. He should just resign. You just go and search for coach and you come and coach the Blasters for us.
2: So sorry. I'm very so sorry that we didn't do well and we didn't qualify. I'm very sorry. This one, 100%. I really have to apologize because I know how much it means for every Ghanaian to play in this tournament.

0: So it's your football frenzy 92.3 Nigeria Info. We're into the last lap of the show. Few seconds or few minutes rather, and then we'll be out of the studio. By the way, 11 p.m. we will be back because we've got the live commentaries, Brazil versus Morocco. 11 p.m. here on 92.3 Nigeria Info. You tune up, don't worry. We'll give you the commentaries in case you cannot step out to watch the game. Sports Diva Dr. Skoki. No, sorry. Evaledu, rather, will be in the studio. By 5 a.m., there's... Which one? Christian.
1: 5 a.m. KD.
0: Huh?
1: 5 a.m. K.
0: There's a game by 5 a.m. now, so tomorrow
1: Australia,
0: morning.
1: Tokyo, Australia. Yeah.
0: You're on commentary duty?
1: Yes.
0: By the way, so this is what I'll do for you. By that time, Alex Pereira will be fighting against Cyril Gane. UFC for the interim heavyweight belt. Mm-hmm. So while you're watching the ball, I will try and make sure you're watching UFC fight. You like blood? Eh? About 5 a.m. now. I like say match day by 5. I go live for you.
1: Those two know they go church.
0: Eh?
1: The Pereira and the.
0: It's happening in America, so you just.
1: They don't go to church on Sunday morning. Hmm? They don't go to
0: there
1: church.
0: Is no morning. That's the problem. Now you see it. You see it's like the match you're watching. I do think it's morning there. That's the problem. Eh? Wait, which game again do you say, Padu?
1: Tokyo, Australia. Yep.
0: Okay. My Alex Pereira will be fighting by that time as well. Let's return to the phone lines. 92.3 Nigeria Info. Okay, I think there's no one there. And we're having a conversation about Hakimi claiming that Morocco is the Brazil of African football. So you can call us 0817-923-0002. You can also try 0817-923-0009. Or you drop a message for us on WhatsApp, which is 0809-0306-416. 92.3 Nigeria Info.
2: Hello, good evening.
0: Hi, good evening.
2: Yeah, my name is Divine. I'm calling from Magma.
0: Welcome, Divine.
2: I disagree with Hakim. You know, when you say Brazil of Africa, Morocco don't have a name in African football. They don't have history. They don't have records. You understand? We have African countries, people like Egypt, Cameroon, Senegal, Cote d'Ivoire. To put what we have 1, 7, 5, 4, 3. Even Nigeria have about three. You are even going for the fourth one. No, it's going to be only one AFCON that you even hosted. Yeah, am I correct? I think they hosted the AFCON.
3: Yeah, they've hosted an AFCON.
2: Yeah, So how would you compare that to Brazil? When you go to World Series, Brazil is the highest in World Series, 5 World Cup. You go to the opposition, South America. They have almost highest. If I'm not mistaken, they have almost highest.
1: I think we're mistaking the context where he's calling Morocco the Brazil.
2: Even in playing pattern, see to be sincere, Super Ego played better fifth ball than Morocco. Let's just be sincere. Forget there was one African issue that should be South Africa or Algeria could have been the first to qualify for semifinal. I think it's Algeria, if not for hard law. And so that semifinal should not be a big deal.
0: Brother, it's a very big deal. It's a very, very big deal. And no jokes. But Christian, you want to defend the Morocco and Hakimi statement?
1: Yeah, I think we are misunderstanding the context.
0: What context do you
1: It's mean? In playing style.
0: They don't play the same style of football. If you tell me Morocco are playing like
1: it
0: Europeans,
1: it doesn't mean that there will be a Vinicius Junior.
0: No, see, if Al Ahly should come out now and say we are the Real Madrid of club football in Africa.
1: They are talking about trophies.
0: They are talking about trophies.
1: Yes.
0: So if Morocco say they are the Brazil of war,
1: they are
0: football,
1: talking about playing style.
0: What playing
1: because
0: style
1: is
0: the same?
1: Why is this game? Why is everyone looking up to this game?
0: Because this is the biggest game for now.
1: Why is it the biggest? Why is it the biggest
0: of the four games they played? Is there any team as big as Brazil?
1: No. Why is it the biggest? Is it only Brazil?
0: Of the four teams,
1: okay, if Brazil were playing slow, which country did they play last year?
0: Serbia.
1: If Brazil were playing Serbia, would that be the biggest game?
0: We'll be interested in it. The only reason Africa is interested in this game is because of hate watch, which we also did for South Africa.
1: Hate watch.
0: It's because of hate watch.
1: It's because of the kind of football we're expecting from these two sides.
0: Perfect. Do you know how boring Morocco were at the last World Cup?
1: Boring.
0: Yes.
1: Brahim Diaz.
0: They sat back Ayub El Kabi. They sat back
1: overhead
0: all
1: kicks.
0: World Cup and were leave overhead kick of AFCON. They
1: Quentin
0: sat back all World Cup and
1: bandage for final. Neil Arinawi. Now and sit back defense.
0: They sat back all World Cup and were defending.
1: That is not true. Morocco. Only Nigeria scored more goals than Morocco.
0: You're going to AFCON, right? I'm talking of 2022 World Cup.
1: No, no. Why are we talking about 2022? That will not pass now.
0: They sat back all World Cup and were defending.
1: Because they played against Portugal and they won 1-0.
0: Let me ask you now. Do you think Brazil sits back and defend?
1: Brazil don't sit back and defend. And that's
0: and
1: what
0: then,
1: I'm trying to
0: say
1: here.
0: And then you are comparing
1: Morocco. Which other side plays better than Morocco in African football today? Let me ask you a question.
0: You think Brazil are good?
1: Brazil are good. Yes.
0: Did you see what Brazil had in the last Copa America?
1: Yes.
0: And what did they do?
1: Have you seen Brazil now?
0: I would never judge in my
1: did
0: life.
1: Did you see Brazil? Did you see Brazil in 2022 World
0: in
1: Cup?
0: In my life.
1: Did you see Brazil in 2022 World Cup?
0: I would never judge anybody by friendly.
1: Okay. Did you see Brazil in 2022 World Cup? Were they good?
0: Partially. Yes.
1: Six against South Korea, partially.
0: South Korea and a footballing nation.
1: Footballing nation where we win Czech Republic 2-1. No, be
0: Czech Republic.
1: Not be Czech Republic be underdogs for which recent European championship?
0: Czech Republic, a footballing nation. Brazil are the biggest nation in football in the world.
1: The people will make them big that time. Now, them day now.
0: Brazil is like, let me go the, I think it was 10 years or so, Real Madrid were without Champions League. Madrid, even at that point, were the biggest club in the world. Hate it or like it.
1: Because of the history.
0: Good. Brazil, even as I don't want to use the word useless, but as poor as they are, they have gone what? This is
1: 24 years.
0: 24 years now. Mm-hmm. That they are still the biggest footballing nation in the world.
1: Mm-hmm.
0: Even if Brazil wake up today and are playing... called a small country in
1: Curacao.
0: Africa. Everybody wants to
1: win. For what? So if Switzerland and France get a game, then I'll call Switzerland and France because of Brazil and Haiti. Or Brazil and Curacao, I'll be how they pronounce it.
0: As if you do not know that there's a Vinicius there that everybody wants to go and mock. There's anti-Vini that people want to mock. There are Vinicius fans that want to sit down and cheer him. You don't know that there's a Rafinha in there. You don't know that there's an Ancelotti that is the coach and everybody's eyes are on them. There's a Gabriel in defense that Arsenal fans want to go and hype and say, let's prove to them that he has done the comeback after missing a goal in Champions League. I'll be the penalty in Champions League final. Are you? Uh-uh. 92.3 Nigeria Info.
4: Good evening, my brother.
0: Hi, good evening.
4: Yeah, my name is B.O.V.
0: Welcome, let's go.
4: Can I talk about this South Africa issue?
0: What about South Africa? Because we're having a conversation about Brazil.
4: Okay, the South Africa asking Nigeria to leave their country.
0: I beg, I'm not here to talk those xenophobia talk. I'm here to talk football. 92.3 Nigeria Info.
5: Yes, I'm back.
0: Welcome.
5: Brazil of South Africa. Let us even come to the just put the Nigerian Nation Cup. Which team you name the best entertaining team in this league?
0: Is it me you're asking? I'm not the person that's been supporting Morocco.
5: In just concluded Nations Cup.
1: Oh yeah, tell me.
5: Hmm? In the history of football, has any African team has ever named the second best entertaining team in the World Cup? See, they're not going to come close when it comes for all those things. Let them stop all those things. They are trying now. Their management are trying. The little talent they have, they are harnessing them well. Everybody has seen it. The whole world has seen it. But they should keep their mouth shut so that they will not have distraction, so that they will continue growing. Just as I said, their mind doesn't concern me. If they like it, to win, if they like, let them know it. It doesn't concern me. But let them...
0: Ouch, we lost connection there. You can do well to call us back. 92.3 Nigeria Info.
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0: Hi, good evening.
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7: This is the path.
0: Well,
7: the prosperity. And I hope this is not an option. Whether we like it or not, whether we love them or not, whether we are happy with them or not, not because of the last 4 years of Morocco has been the best in Africa, whether we are green or not. Now, the last time Morocco met is during the regulation time, a regular game in regulation time, was more than years ago. They have played competitions in that chair, that time frame. They have played friendlies. They have gone on to play other nations with other nations. When they played even the Arab League, they have won. They are currently ranked and highest ranked when it comes to world ranking, points accumulated, who scored, who should get. Only stats that they are not matches lost. Down to Brazil. Brazil do not have a play in that football. The Brazilian national team has been Europeanized. The coach is a European. Of the first 11 of them have played in the Premier League. The team is dominated by players from European continent, and they mostly play European football. So they are not like smiling, singer kind of Brazil that we are used to. Brazil that we are seeing now is basically European country, not America, basically. Because most of their players are Europeanized, they are coached 100 passes to score.
0: I'm sorry, I think you have to call us back seriously because the call is not too clear. 0817-923-0002. You can also try 0817-923-0009. 92.3 Nigeria Info.
8: Hello, good evening. This is David from Port Harcourt.
0: Hi, good evening.
8: I want to respond to the claim that Morocco is the Brazil of Africa. And I want to ask, on what basis exactly is Morocco the Brazil of Africa? I mean, when you mention the name Brazil, it's synonymous with football. Since when did Morocco rise to become the Brazil of Africa? There are big names that have been existing in Africa before now. Talk about football, talk about Egypt, talk about Senegal, Ghana, Nigeria, Cameroon. These are big names. So let's say for some reasons Morocco picked up form just maybe for a particular year and they did well. So for that they can claim to be the Brazil of Africa. That's a very bogus claim. They don't qualify to be the Brazil of Africa. Thank you.
0: All right. Thank you very much. 0817-923-0002. 92.3 Nigeria Info. Hi, good evening.
9: After it up, only from Rupoku.
0: Welcome.
9: Okay. According to the Brazil today, not the Brazil of nowadays, now Tuesday, that they play those balls. So they can win that. But I know this Brazil of today, they have quality players, players like Gabriel of Aston, Mr. Jimmy. But today, I don't think my case that Rupoku will go there.
0: Oh, okay, thank you very much. 92.3 Nigeria Info.
10: I call back.
0: Okay,
10: I phone called before. So, as I was saying, as they want to play
5: against Brazil today. Just as I said, they should just humble themselves. And I don't have anything against them. But I hate when somebody is boasting because you have not achieved anything, you are boasting. Yeah, you are growing, you are trying to grow, which so many other people have even grown all these things. So because if we are talking about football, we are not talking about only present. When we talk of history, Brazil, we are mentioning now. Brazil for the past how many years now? We cannot say that. Now, Brazil of today now, I don't even see them as too much threat. And now they are coaching by European coach. Because if you watch Brazilian team that have been ruling the world, they always have a perfect finisher. But this Brazilian team now don't have a perfect finisher. And the thing has been affecting them. Brazilians are almost having maybe good midfielders, especially defensive midfield. Now, I don't think that they have it. So many things now look good in this Brazil. It's not only wingers that will play ball and the maybe good goalkeeper and the wingers. And maybe some defense, not even complete defense line, that will play ball. Yes, the name Brazil will still carry them, but man, if Brazil will even pray, for nothing to meet France, because any time France meet Nigeria in the Brazil in the World Cup, that is bye-bye to them. It has been in history. So there is some things that they will even pray not to meet. Maybe if they meet team like England, they might win England because of their name. But not team like France. So I don't know what Ancelotti now will be, because this is the first time. I don't know whether it has happened before. This is the first time I'm seeing a non-indigenous coach to coach them, because that samba that we are that we expect them to play, they are not going to play it now because of the manager that is coaching them. So I don't know whether they will play this European style now more than the European teams now. If they're jumping like Spain now, if they're jumping like France now, than the people that had that style of football. But I don't know how they are going to win. So for today's match, I think say maybe 60-40. Them 60, Morocco 40. If Morocco can raise their game, I'm not supporting Morocco. I cannot support them. But if they can raise their game as a football analyst, they can get something in the game. But if you are telling me that because you are calling yourself Brazil of Africa or whatever, you are going. But if they use this their leg that they played with this last Nations Cup, they are going nowhere. I repeat myself again. Thank you.
0: All right. Thank you very much, Simon. Someone described Morocco as the towel thieves of Africa, and I support that assertion. Boss, who's I seen the message? Gideon says, good evening, Kwan Christian. Morocco cannot be said to be the Brazil of Africa. They have only won the AFCON once. On the other hand, to be sincere, Morocco had made Africa very proud on the occasion of the World Cup in the 1986 World Cup. They became the first African country to ever qualify for the knockout stage in the World Cup. While in 2022, they also became the first African country to ever qualify for the semifinals. Morocco has African legends, goalkeeper in Mbadou Zaki, one of the best goalkeepers Africa had produced. Mary Krimo and Aziz Abdoubal. These goalkeepers and players were heroes in the 1986 World Cup, with Morocco losing narrowly by a goal to nothing to eventual finalists West Germany in the round of 16. Gideon, no argue with you. Good luck to you people and your great 1916. Hi, good evening.
6: Yeah, good evening, bro.
0: Good evening.
6: Yeah, my name is Nelson. Come from other page.
0: Welcome.
6: Okay, Akemi, Morocco is the African Brazil. Well, I'm not surprised. If you went at Maliza fall from top, he did not head, there's a low speed. Nagama Lizard head is not great. Not present. So what the last nation cup? Nigeria almost, if not because of the efficiency, Nigeria has played Morocco. Or Senegal, so I don't think that is so close as Morocco style of playing. In today's match, just watch. It is either 3-0 against Morocco or 3-1. Thank you.
0: Okay, thank you very much. See, you see that part where people say Nigeria will play Morocco? That is the part me I will never support. You guys had only one shot on target all game. So when people tell me people have played Morocco, I'm wondering how and I'm wondering where. Just say, let me leave it there. Wrap the show this evening. Christian, before I leave, let me just get your predictions for the Morocco game.
1: That's a very difficult one for me. I don't know what to predict, but that's a very difficult one for me.
0: How many goals at least are you seeing in the encounter?
1: 3-4.
0: Okay. And for you, Daniel?
10: A draw.
0: Yeah. Okay. It's 92.3 Nigeria Info, and this is where we'll wrap the show this evening. Igbo Nya is my name. I did this alongside Christian and Daniel. See how good I have done, but my best of going to you and sincerely. I hope you enjoyed it. Whatever you do in life, always remember the hard work beats talent. When talent doesn't work hard, I am done and I am gone. God bless. No less.

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0: Hey, I'm new in town and wondering if you can help me find the latest hits in tennis. 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
1: An incredible shot by LeBron James.
0: And takedowns and knockouts in combat sports and so on and so forth. And not forgetting also the best from the beautiful game.
1: De Bruyne, Haaland! Again and again and again! Getting silly!
2: Worry no further. You've turned to the right street.
1: Oh, yeah! Amazon now beginning to come through. Toby Amazon, look at the clock. I cannot believe it. She's done it again. Two world records in one night. Hamilton and Verstappen, and this time Verstappen and Hamilton have crashed out, and they are both out.
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0: Yes, welcome to our live studios. Yeah, the FIFA World Cup 2026. Games are plenty, and this time around we go to New Jersey, where we have the big game for tonight. It's the game between Brazil and Morocco, and that's a game that everyone is waiting for. We've got some top superstars on parade tonight, from Vinicius Junior to Rafinha, not forgetting the likes of Ashraf Hakimi, Ismail Saibari, and Yassin Bono. Big players who have met their marks in Europe and are currently ready to shine for their country. A lovely evening to you, and many thanks for joining us. It's our live coverage of the FIFA World Cup right here on Nigeria's number one talk and sports radio station at 2.3 Nigeria Info. My name is Val Adrian. I'm the midfield maestro. Not alone. I have in the studio tonight, Jeff, for the coverage. Good evening to you, Jeff. Welcome.
1: Good evening, guys. I think this is one of the times whereby we are beginning to show the love of football. I don't think the last time we'll be in the studio, I think around 11 o'clock, the commentaries should probably be in the Champions League finals. Well, if you are talking about trying to give analysis of the game ahead, you talk about, I think, down to the 1996 World Cup, if I'm not mistaken. 1998 World Cup, if I'm not mistaken. So that's a long time ago, the whole timing. But I think that's the beauty of the game. And at the end of the day, our job is to serve them better, no matter what happens. Even if it's 3 a.m., even if it's 2 a.m., even if it's 5 a.m., we always have to deliver. So I think that's the part we are in now, and we just have to always deliver. But it's a wonderful game. I'm all hyped up. Morocco against Brazil. It's a game whereby the two teams have a lot of things to play for. Morocco, who were semi-finalists in the last World Cup, and Brazil, not entirely doing well, but seeking to find a way in this World Cup and trying to make a statement. It's a game that's going to be full of excitement. And something I've also noticed since the beginning of the World Cup started, that every match has produced two goals ever. I hope this match today produces two goals as well.
0: Well, to the punters, more like pointing in the right direction, even though he's not Cal. Here I hear in the studio, Jeff, by the way, two goals every game so far. We saw a shocker just before we stepped into the studio. We're seeing the game between Qatar and Switzerland. The Swiss looked like a team that would run away with this game. They had several chances, but shout out to the goalkeeper of the Qatari side, who put up some very good save in the game. But the Qataris found a way to get that equalizer late on, 90 plus 4 minutes of added time. They got a glancing header into the back of the net. 1-1, you mean. And it looks as if every team in that group have gotten at least a point.
1: Yeah, definitely. And watching the Qatar versus Switzerland game, I am shocked. But the former Sevilla coach, Lopetegui, has done a wonderful job. It was a game I felt Switzerland should have won. They had chances. They had a lot of chances. But at the end of the day, chances don't win you game. Put the ball at the back of the net, that's what wins you game. They had a lot of chances. And at the last second of the game, it fell to Qatar, and they took the opportunity. Qatar did not look like the best team, but that's the love of the game. You can come into the game and play your very best and still not achieve what you want to achieve. So kudos to what the Qatar coach has done, what the Qatar players has done, and it's a point. Switzerland is going to be very devastated that they should be getting something from the game, because they have the better players, they have the better tactics, the fans are in front of them, they should be getting the game. When Embolo scored that penalty, I was like, okay, more goals should happen. And I don't know if you could recall when we were in this, when we were downstairs at the office watching the game, and there was a couple of chances. Even in the first half, I felt they should have scored two or three, but it did not happen. And that's football. If you do not take your chances, it might end up haunting you. And that's what I did to Switzerland today. They are going to be really devastated, because that should be 3 points. But that's the love of the game.
0: Well, that's how cruel the game could be. Sometimes you seem to be in the ascendancy and you end up missing it. Well, we've just taken a look at the... We're seeing right now pictures from the MetLife Stadium right there in New Jersey, where Brazil is taking on or will take on Morocco. And we've seen a very, very good lineup from both sides here. For the Moroccan side, a bit of shocker because new faces in defense. Issa Diop comes in, the Senegalese man who switched legends in match, and the heat of all the brouhaha of the AFCON title and the medal and the trouble that happened in Rabat. He switched legends because he has a Senegalese dad and a Moroccan mom. So he instead went for the Moroccans and is now playing in defense for them. There's a certain Chadi Riyad as well of Crystal Palace. He had only 9 appearances this season, and towards the end of the season he makes his way here into the starting 11. And apart from that, the other guys are the known names and known faces for this Moroccan side. While the only shocker here, you know, for the Brazilians, a certain Roger Ibanez who is coming in right back, Douglas Santos in left back as well, and then the man leading the line is Igor Thiago of Brentford.
1: I think the shocker there for me has to be Igor Thiago, because kudos to what he's done. I think he scored 22 or 23 goals in the Premier League, and seeing him starting in this big game just shows a lot of expectations that the Brazil coach Carlo Ancelotti has placed on him. That's a lot of responsibility, by the way, my friend Evan. It's a responsibility whereby I could remember the last World Cup that was played. I think Richarlison was in number 9. Before that, I think Firmino was in number 9. Before that, I think Gabriel Jesus has never been the number 9. I think, was it Hulk? Hulk played as a right wing, but they've had some respectable names. I'm not saying Igor Thiago, he's not one of those players, but I feel it's too sudden. Now, why do I say so? I've watched Igor Thiago, and I don't think he's the kind of striker that can help Brazil, unfortunately. I think this is my own opinion, and maybe people will say, but Jeff, he has scored 22 or 23 goals. I get it. But if you watch his gameplay well, it's just like saying Ryan Delap now in Chelsea, whereby he had a fantastic season with Ipswich, though they got relegated. And don't forget that he even missed some of those matches through injury and had that amount of goals. And now, same thing with Igor Thiago. So it does not matter. It does not matter. I have watched him play, and I have watched Ivan Toney play, and I can tell you for a fact that yes, he scored 22 or 23 goals, but I do not feel he's up there. I don't feel he should be starting. And other names as well. What's his name again? The Real Madrid boy that was sent to Lyon. Trying to remember his name.
0: Vinicius?
1: No, not Vinicius. That was sent on loan. Endrick.
0: Yeah.
1: Endrick as well. So it's not like it's really all that. You look at the Brazil squad, they had Richarlison, they had a Gabriel Jesus, and you know that these guys are always fighting. And of course, Neymar is not fit today because of he has injury, and we don't know how good he's going to be or how fast he can return. But I just think I only have issue with Igor Thiago. And for the Morocco side, Diop is a fantastic player. His Morocco mom, I think it's just down to his decision, and at the end of the day, everybody gets to decide what he wants. Maybe he has seen something in the Morocco team that he has not seen in the Senegalese team. Maybe they have treated him well in the Morocco team rather than the Senegalese team. He knows better, and he has chosen his path. We wait to see if that path is right. And of course, the Morocco coach seems it fit for him to be starting, so why not? If he had a good training session under him, what you need is to get results, and if you feel Issa Diop can be one of the reasons you get that results, why not start him as well? So it's going to be a big game. Like I said, Issa Diop, and not really, I just feel it's down to the coach's decision, and Igor Thiago of Brentford.
0: All right, and I think it's time for us to switch gears and move over to the MetLife Stadium East Rutherford in New Jersey, where this game is about to kick off. Both teams walking onto the turf, and we will be bringing your way the live match commentary of this game right here from the stables of 92.3 Nigeria Info. Evaledu alongside Jeff right here in the studio. Stay with us. We'll be back with the commentaries.

Well, for tonight's occasion, the game is billed for 6 p.m. local time in New Jersey, but 7 p.m. in Sao Paulo, 12 a.m. in Pretoria, 11 p.m. in Rabat, and 11 p.m. right here in Nigeria. No matter where you reside around the world, the FIFA World Cup is up and running, and we are well alive. Group C, it is Brazil versus Morocco. Two nations at the FIFA World Cup, but in completely different circumstances. Brazil, five times winners of the FIFA World Cup, while Morocco, hypothetically speaking, are African champions. Echoes of their exploits in Qatar 4 years ago still rings from a distance, becoming Africa's first in the semi-finals of the global showpiece. But tonight, Morocco faces an opponent of gigantic talent, Vinicius Junior, Neymar, Rafinha, Cunha. These are the names that resonate with football's greatness. But for the Brazilians, the last success came in 2002. And if it doesn't work, what do they say? Try and try and try again. Well, now time for us to listen to the national anthem of the Brazilians.

0: the Hino Nacional Brasileiro. Arousal romantic era with political
1: issues and developments
0: song
1: around
0: composed
1: you
0: by Francisco da Silva in 1831. It talks about the intense dream of Brazil and the fearless Colossus naturally born as a giant. And when it comes to football, the gigantic attitude cannot be overemphasized. Five times winners of this competition. And tonight, they face a massive test from the Moroccan national side.

0: All 26 players at the center of the pitch. A new pattern for the FIFA World Cup 2026, offering a bit of solidarity and fellowship. The Brazilian sides start out in a 4-2-3-1 formation. Alisson Becker in goal. Rogers Ibanez and Douglas Santos on either side of the wing-back. Marquinhos partners Gabriel Magalhães of Arsenal, and the midfield anchor of Casemiro and Bruno Guimarães. Rafinha dashes on the wings down the right-hand side. Vinicius Junior on the left. Paquetá, who made a move from West Ham to Flamengo in the Brazilian League, just sits in front of the strike, behind the striker, Igor Thiago of Brentford. For the Moroccan side, put out a team lineup in a 4-2-3-1 formation. Yassine Bono, the trusted hands in the goal. A back line of Achraf Hakimi, Issa Diop, Chadi Riyad, and Nasu Mazraoui. A midfield of Neil Anawi and Ayub Bordadi. While we have attack composed of Bilal Elkanous, Azadino Nawi, and Ismail Saibari of PSV. While leading the lines for the Moroccan side is Brahim Diaz. And for this Moroccan side, a new coach. Since the exit of Wally Regragui, 49-year-old. New man coming in to turn around the tides of the Moroccan side, Mohamed Aoubi, who joined after the disastrous end to that final in Rabat. Welcome once again to our live match coverage of the game between Brazil and Morocco, reaching you from the stables of 92.3 Nigeria Info. I'll be your lead commentator, Evaledu, and joining me is Jeff. Jeff, welcome once again.
1: Good evening, Neval. Good evening to you guys listening. It's a match that have a lot of things. Morocco, on the other hand, after that run in the last World Cup semi-final, we saw what they did against Portugal. We saw what they did against Portugal, by the way, knocking them out. But yes, eventually they lost to France in the semi-finals. But that was a great run against a Brazil side who are hungry, who wants to make a statement. They have been so close. After winning 5 World Cup, they want to get these things right. They want to be there. They want to succeed. And no other way than to succeed than a victory. Yeah, so it's going to be a very, very interesting match. And we wait to see who wants it and who wants it. Like I always say, this game depends on who wants it more. It depends on who holds the ball, who makes great passes, who keeps hold of the ball, and who creates more chances as well. And we wait to see how that happens.
0: Well, our official for today is Slavko Vinkic of Slovenia. He's the man who will lead proceedings from the center of the pitch. And away we go at the MetLife Stadium in New Jersey, Brazil. Early run on the front foot, while the Moroccans take control of possession. One touch football down the left hand side. Brahim Diaz trying to trick his way past Casemiro, but loses out. Marquinhos back to goalkeeper Alisson Becker. Becker for Liverpool had a very, very troubling campaign. Has a troubling campaign. Lots and lots of injury worries to the man this season. Brahim Diaz, lovely turn, but that's a rash tackle there. Coming in from Douglas Santos, 32-year-old. Left back who plays his football in Zenit St. Petersburg. And from where that came from, you should be expecting more trickery from that man, Brahim Diaz.
1: Yeah, definitely. And Brazil have to be very careful. I just feel it's because the game is starting. You know, that should be a yellow card as well. They have to be very careful because we know what Brahim Diaz can do and the kind of level he's on. So, do not afford him so much chance. Keep a man to him. And in as much as you're doing that, let the man be very careful of the tackling. Because I think the last time I was here doing on commentary duties, I saw 3 red cards. I would not want to see one today as well. So, it's just down to how much. Just try to keep him at peace. Don't do too much. Get your tackles right. We know how tricky that man can be, but just get a man on him and let him do the dirty job.
0: Morocco starts the brightest so far. And this time around, we had... I think that was Saibari trying to be very clever down the left-hand side. Pictures of that man, Carlo Ancelotti, on our screen. No one has had much success than him in the history of the UEFA Champions League.
1: Yeah, he is a top manager, and he wants to reciprocate what he has done in the Champions League, in country football as well, trying to lead his team, Brazil, into the next level. It's going to really be difficult, but we wait to see how that happens. I think the last time I saw him, I saw him against Everton. Even before he went to Real Madrid and Real Madrid came looking for him, he was using Everton to compete for the league. I don't know if you could remember. So he's a man with so many ambitions, so many life goals and aspirations as well. So wait to see how he implements them with this Brazilian team.
0: It's going to be a very tough night for Brazil already. Morocco winning off fouls because of their trickery. And this time around, it was Bilal El Kanous down the left-hand side, beating and cutting into the side of Roger Ibanez, who stuck out a foot, bring the man down, and Morocco have a free kick. 3 minutes in, Brazil nil, Morocco nil. Free kick floated in and headed across. Ball still dangling around the vital area. And it is Igor Thiago returns to clear the line. And surprisingly, Brazil are on the front foot in the start of this game. On the back foot, I beg your pardon.
1: On the back foot. That's football for you. Morocco, I can also play as well, the same way you can play. And Morocco wants to hit them fast. They are holding a lot of the ball. And if it continues like this, it's trouble for Brazil, because Brazil right now are struggling. But it's just 3 minutes into the game. And maybe you know how this thing works. So wait to see how that happens.
0: The Moroccans come again. Brahim Diaz down the left. Cuts inside midfield. And finds Saibari. El Kanous. One touch before by the Moroccans and cleared away by Brazil. Paqueta gets the better of his man, but the Moroccans still making himself a nuisance in that moment. And Morocco win back possession very calmly.
1: That's what you expect from Morocco. Once you lose the ball, it's simple. Go back and get the ball back. Do not make mistakes. Once you lose the ball, chase the ball till you get the ball back. And that's what they have been doing. And it's been working for them for the first 4 minutes. And that's why they are on the front foot. They are not giving Brazil anything to play for at this point.
0: Brahim Diaz down the left. Oh, that's down the my right. And Brazil chasing shadows so far in this game. The game has been played at a very frantic pace. The Moroccans taking the game to the Brazilians. Brahim Diaz. Achraf Hakimi, the captain of the side. Down the right-hand side, a chance for a shot. Brahim Diaz twists and turns and shoots. But the shot has been blocked, and Brazil concedes a throw-in. And that's a picture of Mohamed Aoubi, the new man who took charge of the Moroccan national side. After that... disastrous end to an AFCON final in Morocco. Walid Regragui, the last time out Morocco were at the competition, they were semi-finalists, the first time ever on the continent. And once again, that's Mazraoui moving down that left-hand side. Nice pace, a chance for Morocco, shot there, that's well blocked off the line. Alisson Becker seemed beaten in that moment. But wonderful last gap defending. Putting his body on the line. It looks like that would have been a job done by Gabriel Magalhães.
1: I think that's Bruno Guimarães on the receiving end that had that block and still kept the game.
0: Gabriel Magalhães, my brother.
1: I think that was Gabriel. And he has carried his